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This morning, on the 9 o'clock service, Trinity Baptist Church, that choir sang this song, and I was so impressed. I was singing along. They did a great job with this song. The great Richard Smallwood, I Will Sing Praises, just like Trinity did it today.

0: Shea Red. That's a promise.
1: That's a promise.
0: That's a promise.
1: That's a promise.
0: Cameron Green.
1: Uh-huh.
0: That's a promise.
1: Uh-huh.
0: Let's go.
1: Big bro Andre Wilson.
0: That's a promise.
1: That's a promise.
0: That's a promise.
1: KJH.
0: That's a promise. Ran out of song. It spread the word with Andre Russell. Thanks for rolling with a brother. Cameron Green. Thanks for rolling with a brother, Cam.
2: And thanks for letting Sister roll.
0: Jay Red is in the building.
1: What's happening?
0: Red. And the house of Jay Red. I'm sorry. The house of Reds is the play.
1: It sounds like I should be in it.
2: Yes.
0: Yeah. The house of Reds is going to be this Thursday night in Hermosa Beach. At the Hermosa Beach Theater, 710 Pier Avenue. Every time I say theater, I get British.
1: Yeah. You sound like a thespian.
2: And Andre, you've seen this play, it was amazing.
0: This play is really funny. Molly Music is going to be the musical talent.
1: Oh, wow.
0: Yeah, and it's this Thursday night. And if you want some tickets, we got tickets right now. Jay Red's favorite number between 1 and 23 is what?
1: You know what's so crazy?
0: What?
1: Michael Jordan, baby.
0: 23
2: Jordan.
0: 23 it is, Cameron.
2: All right. Caller 23 right now for your pair of tickets to see the House of Reds. Call us now, 520-KJ.

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1: Thursday, May 21st, Pan African Film Festival. 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
2: You ever see that? They be walking their kids with them all. You know who that that's old black people up. Old black people, like, oh Lord. She got a rope on the baby.
3: Kim Whitley. Went to Jamaica.

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2: 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Jay Red got here. We got here. 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
2: 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I'm sorry.
4: House Sounds of like Red's. I should be auditioning.
2: The House of Red's stage play. And Cameron, like you said earlier, I've seen it. It is so funny.
4: Wow.
2: 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It's this Thursday night, Hermosa Beach Theater, 710 Pier Avenue in Hermosa Beach. I've never been to this venue. I'm looking forward to going there. Cameron, who's joining me? Who won the tickets? Who's caller number 23?
3: Well, congratulations to Carolyn Warren Smith. Hey, Carolyn.
5: Hey.
3: Carolyn, you got your pair of tickets to see House of Reds, girl. Congratulations to you.
5: Thank you so much. I'm a winner.

0: Mr. Edwards. Who's on the Lord's side?
1: Listen, big bro Andre Russell, Cameron Green, and Jay Red is on the Lord's side.
0: You're a PKJ, so you know that kind of
1: man,
0: music.
1: Man, I love
0: you?
1: That's the type of music. People got to understand, Jay Red, I'm a runner. Uh-huh. You hear me? Don't put a song like that on, and guess what? Them pews ain't got a chance. I'm running around them pews at least 5 to 10 times. Absolutely. No, when I tell you songs that get me on my feet, you know at the end of the day, John P. Key and Ricky Dillard.
0: Oh, yeah, you run on those.
1: Oh, I'll run on some John P. Key and Ricky Dillard.
0: Jay, I got something, a play coming up you might want to make you run, too.
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1: Hey, everybody. 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

0: spread the word. Sometimes we've doubled a praise. It's like, okay, it's cool. And sometimes it's indescribable.
1: My goodness.
0: That is Chris Bell. I'm sorry. Wonderful Is Your Name. Before that, the original from Hezekiah Walker. Wonderful Is Your Name. Both of those versions I thought were like.
1: Listen, the legend is the legend. But that man, look at that man can sing.
0: Melvin Chris Bell's a beast. I saw him Friday night. At a church event two nights ago, and I said, man, do you know how good you are?
1: Right.
0: I mean, he's something.
1: And you heard everybody.
0: Yeah, he's something. I said, yeah, he's something.
1: He's special.
0: Yeah, he's one of the best out there right now.
1: I got you.
0: Melvin Chris Bell, Wonderful Is Your Name. This is Spread the Word. Andre Russell here. Cameron Green, thanks for rolling with us, brother.
2: And thanks for letting Sister roll.
0: J-Red, good to have you here today, my man.
1: Man, look here. I am excited because, you know, God has been faithful to me.
0: Uh-huh.
1: And I just wanted to let the people know that they have to be ready and always stay ready so they didn't have to get ready.
2: Yeah. Mm-hmm.
1: So I put together, you know, this website, sugardeacon.com.
0: Uh-huh. Tell me more.
1: Because the single women's ministry is looking.

0: for people not only just to, you know, pay for a meal, but they need to also pray for their souls. You understand?
1: Okay, okay.
0: Because a sugar deacon do more than just one thing. He paid tithes and Toyotas.
1: Okay.
2: Yeah. He does.
1: Sugardeacon.com.
0: Yeah. So single women ministry out there, go to sugardeacon.com, get your tithes and your Toyotas. I'm letting y'all know the website is coming out in more latter part of the summer. Yeah.
1: What do they say, Cameron? Celebrity voice impersonator. It's not real.
2: No. But
0: I'm going to give Christian Mingle a run for their money. Sugardeacon.com.
1: Sugardeacon.com.
0: Yeah.
1: All right. You said they pay toys and
0: they pay tithes and Toyotas.
1: Okay. Say goodbye, Jay.
0: Goodbye, Jay.
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0: KJLH, radio free to spread the word. Marcus Jordan, song is called Thank You, Jesus. At the name of Jesus, spread the word. Andre Russell, Cameron Green, Jay Red is in the house. And we're giving away a lot of good stuff, folks.
1: Come on.
0: You can listen to win. All right, Jay, if you got your choice. 4-pack of tickets for Disneyland.
1: Okay.
0: Right? Or tickets for the Blue Note Jazz Festival,
1: ooh,
0: which is going to be amazing.
1: Right.
0: Or, Jay, we're giving away $200 gas cards.
1: Ooh,
0: what you want, sir?
1: Lord.
0: What you want?
1: Because I'm a big family man, Disneyland sounds great.
0: Uh-huh.
1: And then, you know, I love music. But gas cars, because gas is so high and I'm riding a horse right now. Let me tell you something. When gas so high, you got to buy a horse. Look here.
0: Now, normally Cameron would say Disneyland. She is a big Disneyland fan.
2: I am.
0: But right now, since gas is $9,000 a gallon.
1: Listen.
0: Cameron, you might go for the gas car.
1: I'm
0: now,
1: going
0: huh?
1: for the gas car so and I can get off this horse.
0: And the new whip.
1: Yeah, that new whip. Listen. Sugar Deacon's out there all over the world. Cam, I'm telling you, she is our KJLH Oprah Winfrey. And I'm telling y'all, that whip is nice. So all Sugar Deacons, I'm telling you.
0: Try to win these gas cards, and you can hook up with Cameron.
1: That's right.
0: That's right.
1: Yeah.
0: There you go.
1: Because she got the whip. You got to have the gas.
0: Yeah. So every day we're giving somebody this stuff, Jay. So if you go to KJLHradio.com, get the app. Go to the app and listen, and you can win.
1: You get the app, and then guess what? You got action.
0: Yep. All right. Look, we got to go. It's been a great day. Cameron, I appreciate you so much.
2: Thank you.
0: The best. She's the best ever.
1: Velvet voice is awesome.
0: Yeah.
2: I appreciate you,
0: Jay,
2: though.
0: Great to have you in today, brother. Yeah. Tell folks I didn't keep up with
1: man,
0: you.
1: Man, y'all got to go to jredstudios.com. 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Follow me on Instagram and Facebook under jredlive. I got some comedy shows that are becoming to cities near you. And it's the 25 city comedy tour is called Healing Through Laughter.
2: I love that.
0: Yeah. All right. And Cameron Green will be in the morning. Well, some mornings this week, you'll be covering for Adé Lamar with the Steve Harvey Morning Show,
2: starting
0: right?
2: Starting Tuesday, yeah. So please join me. I'm in for my girl, Adé Lamar, starting Tuesday and then all next week. So I'll be holding it down for my girl. So tune in. Say bye, Jay.
1: Bye, Jay.
3: 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She walked into a system that was slow, broken, and reluctant to change. 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I'm Samuel L. Jackson, and I've seen a lot of people talk tough. Karen Bass is tough. That's why I'm voting for Karen Bass, and you should too. 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

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It's a manual for survival featuring world-renowned cardiologist Dr. Richard Allen Williams, a leading

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2: Started seeing how God was just moving in my life, connecting me with the right people that will push me into purpose. And so I said, God, why does this keep happening to me? So I was riding in the car, and I was looking at some homes. I said, one day I want a house like that. And the Lord just kept, he kept showing me series and sequence of events that were just flashing through my mind. And I started crying and I became overwhelmed. This keeps happening to me. It keeps happening for me. And I was in the car by myself and I said, God, I thank you. I won't complain. I'll trust you. So I started, the lyrics just started coming to me.

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0: up. Hi there, folks. I'm Dara Starr Tucker. Are you catching the front page? This week, we enjoyed a wild card conversation with Janice McCullough, daughter of Bernie Mac. We talked with Ryan Howes about doing anti-racism work in the age of Trump. We celebrated Stevie's special day with Mumtaz Morris and Greg Bryant. We talked Justice for Greenwood with DeMario Solomon Simmons. And we rounded out the week with a fun Freedom Friday show with comedian Bill Bellamy. 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
1: Romans 10 says that if you confess with your mouth, Jesus is Lord, and believe in your heart that God raised him from the dead, you will be saved. 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

0: Hi there, folks. I'm Dara Starr Tucker. Are you catching the front page? This week, we enjoyed a wild card conversation with Janice McCullough, daughter of Bernie Mac. We talked with Ryan Howes about doing anti-racism work in the age of Trump. We celebrated Stevie's special day with Moontaz Morris and Greg Bryant. We talked justice for Greenwood with DeMario Solomon Simmons. And we rounded out the week with a fun Freedom Friday show with comedian Bill Bellamy. 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

Oh Lord, where I'm from it go when they bored. 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

so sorry, sorry, sorry, sorry. What did I do wrong? I said, what did I do wrong?

0: Mr. Marcus Jordan with Finally the Wedding Song. Love has come at last. Top of the morning to you. Good Monday morning. Welcome to the Monday and the brand new week. Hugh Fuller, your late night early morning host. Thank you for choosing Radio Free 102.3 KJLH. And be sure to follow us on all the social media at Radio Free KJLH. We are you, and we keep you well informed. 70s temperatures and lots of sunshine expected over our beloved Southland today. Enjoy the Monday safely. All right, Toe and Stitch is up ahead with a brand new single. And Maxwell and Jill Scott in the mix by request. And of course, call me for all your requests this morning at 520-KJLH. Good morning and happy Monday.
1: Wake up. Hi there, folks. I'm Dara Starr Tucker. Are you catching the front page? This week, we enjoyed a wild card conversation with Janice McCullough, daughter of Bernie Mac. We talked with Ryan Howes about doing anti-racism work in the age of Trump. We celebrated Stevie's special day with Moontaz Morris and Greg Bryant. 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And we rounded out the week with a fun Freedom Friday show with comedian Bill Bellamy. 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

0: He was a respected fan behind hits for heavyweights like Chris Brown, Usher, and Justin Bieber. And this, his new single, reminds us that his own artistry deserves just as much spotlight. Eric Bellinger, brand new, Cry in Front of You. Good Monday morning, it's Hugh Fuller on Radio Free 102.3 KJLH with some crucial dates for you to keep in mind as voting season is here. Now, today is the last day to register for the primary election, the official registration deadline for the June 2nd primary. 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Now, bear in mind that if you miss this deadline, you can still conditionally register and vote a provisional ballot in person through Election Day. Early in-person voting begins on May 23rd. Primary Election Day for California's statewide primary is June 2nd. Polls open from 7 a.m. until 8 p.m. That's from 7 a.m. to 8 p.m. This is where California chooses its governor finalists, congressional candidates, and more. For more voter information, go to KJLHradio.com.
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1: Wake up. Hi there, folks. I'm Dara Starr Tucker. Are you catching the front page? 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We talked with Ryan Howes about doing anti-racism work in the age of Trump. We celebrated Stevie's special day with Moontaz Morris and Greg Bryant. We talked justice for Greenwood with DeMario Solomon Simmons. And we rounded out the week with a fun Freedom Friday show with comedian Bill Bellamy. 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

new from Chris Brown and featuring Leon Thomas, Falling, the title of that one. Happy Monday, 70s temperatures and lots of sunshine expected over the Southland today, according to the KJLH Weather Desk. 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
1: 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What's the why behind your drive? 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The laugh of a friend you haven't seen in a while. Toyota doesn't just take you from here to there. We bring you closer to the people who matter most. Because the best roads always lead to someone. People are the destination. 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

0: KJ Jones, that's his name, and that's his new single, Selfish, on Radio Free 102.3, KJLH. Hey, the Blue Note Jazz Festival is coming to the Hollywood Bowl June 13th and 14th. 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All right, Raheem Devon, Stevie Wonder, and Omarion all ahead in the lineup by request.
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0: two rising stars, Jay Dunn and Paradise with Lullaby. I got a new one for you from Kehlani featuring Usher, one called Shoulda Never. We'll do that next. And let's do Cube Parker's new single, Put It On. That's on the morning request list. Your morning inspiration and worship begins at 3 this morning. Top of the morning to you. A good Monday morning. Hugh Fuller and you, we ease into the early Monday morning and the brand new week on Radio Fring 102.3. KJL.
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rip it, my God. Everybody, give a fuck, my God.

0: 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Good morning, it's Hugh Fuller. 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We are you and we keep you well informed. Tina Campbell and Isaac Currie ahead with more morning inspiration and worship. And Dara Star Tucker brings you the front page at 4:30 this morning. Have a safe and blessed Monday.
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Yeah, I wrote this song. And I pray that you listen to all the words. 'Cause I feel like at some point in everybody's life,

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2: Say then that the United States is not the black man's country.
3: Definitely
2: American
3: not.
2: Laws
3: no,
2: are
3: no.
2: not black man's laws.
3: No.
2: American laws are not the black man's laws.
3: Well, the laws here in America were made white by white people for the benefit of white people. The Constitution was written by whites for the benefit of whites. It was never written for the benefit of blacks. And when you read the Constitution, I think in Article 1, Section 2, and it's in the Constitution, it says that it classifies black people as three-fifths of a man. Three-fifths of a man, subhuman, less than a human being. It relegates us to the level of cattle, hogs, chickens, cows, a commodity that could be bought and sold at the will of the master. No, it was written by whites for the benefit of whites and to the detriment of blacks. And when a black man stands up talking about his constitutional rights, he's out of his mind.
4: Well, good morning and welcome to The Front Page. I'm Dara Starr Tucker, and this is your morning meditation. Malcolm X says that America was never really built for black people. And the truth is, a lot of us know exactly what he meant. When Malcolm X talked about the Constitution and the law, he always brought receipts. The original Constitution really did count enslaved black people as three-fifths of a person, not fully human, not fully citizens, not fully worthy of protection. That was government policy. It was written down, signed, protected. And I think sometimes people like to treat that as ancient history, like it's some dusty old chapter that we should stop bringing up. But history has a long shadow. You can't build a house on a crooked foundation and then act surprised when the walls keep leaning. That's what Malcolm X was saying. When black people talk about fairness, justice, voting rights, policing, education, housing, healthcare, all of it traces back to systems that were never originally designed with us in mind. We're often trying to gain equal access to a structure that was built with unequal intent. That doesn't mean progress hasn't happened, but progress did not come because America suddenly found its conscience. It came because people fought for it. They marched for it, bled for it, died for it. People love to quote Martin Luther King Jr., but they forget people like Malcolm were forcing the country to confront truths that it didn't want to hear. And even today, you can still feel the tension between the promise of America and the reality of it. People will say, well, you have those rights now. Sure, but rights on paper and rights in practice are not always the same thing. Ask anybody dealing with voter suppression, disparities in schools, housing discrimination, or a justice system that somehow keeps producing the same outcomes generation after generation. Malcolm wasn't saying black people should give up. What he was saying is that we should stop being naive. Stop assuming that systems automatically serve you just because they say they do. Understanding what you're standing in, knowing that the history of the room, what the history of the room is before you try to rearrange the furniture. Because if you don't understand how the game was built, you'll spend your whole life thinking that your struggle is personal, when in many cases, it was rigged from the start. And that is your morning meditation for this Monday, the 18th of May. Coming up, we have your headlines. Republicans hit a roadblock after Senate parliamentarian ruled that Donald Trump proposed his $1 billion White House security expansion, including protections for a new ballroom, cannot be tucked into the GOP's immigration funding bill. Meanwhile, the World Health Organization has declared a rare Ebola outbreak in Congo and Uganda a global health emergency. Plus, tragedy in Oakland after three people were killed in a crash involving an underage driver. Coming up on The Front Page, Torrence Brannon Reese joins us to talk about this year's Malcolm X Human Rights Breakfast and the 34th annual Malcolm X Festival. As a scholar of Malcolm's life and legacy, he'll connect that history to the challenges that we're facing right now. Then, the conversation on mental health, minding our business this morning. Your headlines are on the way in a few short minutes. Right now, we're gearing up to spend the week focusing on our mental health. And in that vein, we'll hear from Jhené Aiko with a track from her 2014 album, Sold Out. This is Spotless Mind. 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We're back with your headlines right after this. We report, we resist, we rise, and we are you on the front page.

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1: Good morning and welcome back to the front page. I'm Dara Starr Tucker, and here are your morning's headlines. A proposal to fund $1 billion in security additions for the White House campus and Trump's new ballroom fails to meet procedural rules, according to the Senate parliamentarian, dealing a blow to Republican plans to include it as a part of a bill to fund immigration enforcement agencies for the next 3 years. The parliamentarian's ruling, described late Saturday by Senate Democrats, said that funding for a project as large and complex as Donald Trump's massive East Wing renovation is too broad to be included in the narrow GOP budget bill, which cannot be filibustered and only needs a simple majority to pass. It's unclear if Republicans will be able to immediately salvage any part of the billion-dollar Secret Service proposal, which would fund security for Trump's ballroom along with other parts of the White House, including a new visitor screening center, additional training for agents, and extra reinforcements for large events. Republicans said Saturday night that they are revisiting the legislation.

legislation based on the parliamentarian's advice. AP News is reporting that the World Health Organization declared the Ebola disease outbreak caused by a rare virus in Congo and neighboring Uganda a public health emergency of international concern on Sunday after more than 300 suspected cases and 88 deaths. WHO said the outbreak doesn't meet the criteria of a pandemic emergency like COVID-19 and advised against the closure of international borders. WHO said on X that a laboratory-confirmed case has also been reported in Congo's capital, Kinshasa, which is about 620 miles from the outbreak's epicenter in the eastern province of Ituri, suggesting a possible wider spread. It said that the patient had visited Ituri and that the other suspected cases have also been reported in the North Kivu province, which is one of Congo's most populous borders and borders Ituri. Three people were killed and several others were injured after a driver crashed into a parked car and pedestrians late Saturday night in Oakland, California. Authorities said the crash happened shortly after 11 p.m. According to officials, Oakland police said the driver, whose name was not released, is under 18 and was arrested. Three people were pronounced dead at the scene and three other pedestrians were taken to hospitals where their conditions ranged from critical to stable, police said. The driver was also taken to a hospital for treatment, police said. It appears the vehicle was moving fast and traveling north on 85 Avenue and struck a parked vehicle and several pedestrians as the driver turned left onto International Boulevard, police said. Police said they did not know if alcohol or drugs played a role in the crash. The investigation is ongoing. In weekend box office news, AP News is reporting that after 2 weeks trailing The Devil Wears Prada 2, the Michael Jackson biopic Michael reclaimed the number one spot at the North American box office with $26.1 million in ticket sales, according to studio estimates Sunday. The Lionsgate movie is in rarefied territory, having brought in $703.9 million worldwide and counting. It still has a way to go to surpass the current reigning champion of musical biopics, Bohemian Rhapsody. The Queen movie grossed over $910.8 million worldwide. Disney and 20th Century Studios' The Devil Wears Prada 2 took second place in its third weekend with $18 million, bringing its domestic total to $175.9 million and worldwide earnings to $546.2 million. Obsession topped the newcomers, exceeding expectations with an estimated $16.1 million from 2,615 theaters. Fourth place at the box office this weekend went to Mortal Kombat 2, which fell 65% in its second weekend to $13.4 million in domestic ticket sales. Globally, it has made $101.2 million from 80 markets. Amazon MGM Studios had three movies in the top 10, including The Sheep Detectives in fifth place, Project Hail Mary in seventh place, and Is God Is rounding out the top 10. In community news, Faith and Community Empowerment, FACE, alongside Mayor Lula Davis Holmes of the City of Carson and esteemed partners including the L.A. County African American Employees Association, L.A. County Asian American Employees Association, L.A. County Chicano Employees, and L.A. County Hispanic Managers Association, cordially invite you to their much-anticipated 30th Annual Home Ownership Fair. 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

0: and the next somebody could be you. 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And those are your headlines for this Monday, the 18th of May, 2026. Coming up, we have The Conversation, a chance to go inward as our work week begins and ask the tough questions about who we are, what drives us, what our goals are, our hopes, our dreams, our motivations, and explore our connection with ourselves and each other. Today's topic, minding our business, was discussing mental health normal for you. Looking forward to getting into that really soon with Danny and with Maya here in the studio. Good morning, Danny and Maya.
1: Good morning. How are we this morning?
2: Good morning. We are here.
1: What does today's show have to do with the N-word? You say that every morning. You said as we go inward. Some people use the N-word all the time. I'm not one that uses the N-word.
2: You got me for a minute.
1: Don't y'all leave me out here by myself this morning.
0: Too early for that, Danny.
1: Good morning, everybody.
0: It's too early for you, Danny.
1: And speaking of minding your own business, the stuff that I was telling you pre-show, yeah, my family's all in my business right now.
0: Is your family in your business, Danny?
1: All in my business.
0: Okay. I don't want to bring your business to folks.
1: Do not bring that to the microphone.
0: I was waiting.
1: Okay, but I will.
0: You just brought it up.
1: Maybe it'll come up today. Or is there a limit? You know, is there a threshold?
0: Well, maybe we can get into that.
1: I'd love to.
0: Okay. We should.
3: All right.
0: Before all of that, we're going to crown our Black Culture Historian of the Day with a trivia question. On the topic of minding our business, we're just going to stick with that topic. This is Mental Health Awareness Month. We're going to have several mental health professionals on this week. This is our week of special emphasis on that. We've got songs surrounding the topic of minding our business. We've got a conversation today around minding our business. And we're going to focus our question of the day this week around minding our business, the business of the mind.
1: Business, not business. Is business.
0: Our business.
1: Yeah, B-I-D.
0: Business.
1: N-E-S-S.
3: I'm here for it.
1: Yeah, our business.
0: So, the answers to the question of the day today will contain the word mind.
1: Maya?
0: Mind.
1: Oh, mind. I'm sorry. Hi, Maya. How are you doing this morning, Queen?
0: Songs good about to see you. All right. The mind, or at least something that contains the word mind.
1: All right.
0: It's a theme, okay, Danny?
1: All right.
0: Accept it. Just go with it. All right. We're looking for the word mind in the answer. All right. Clue number one. This song won a Grammy for Best R&B Vocal Performance by a duo or group in 1971. Number two. This song was released as a single in 1969 on the Philly Groove record label. And number three, the song written by Tom Bell and lead singer William Hart appeared on the Delphonics 1970 self-titled third album. Remember, the topic is minding our business. We're looking for a song that contains the word mind.
1: This has got Greg written all over it. Did Greg write this one?
0: No, he did not.
1: Wow.
0: I did.
1: Okay.
0: I did, and it's not hard. It's easy.
1: It is for me. I don't know this one.
0: Oh, no. You know this one. Mm. Think about it. Okay. Search your soul.
1: Okay, my soul.
0: Search your annals, your mental annals. We'll repeat the clues. Number one, the song won a Grammy Award for Best R&B Vocal Performance by a duo or group in 1971. Number two, this song was released as a single in 1969 on the Philly Groove record label. Number three, this song written by Tom Bell and lead singer William Hart appeared on the Delphonics 1973 album. What is the song? 310-520-KJLH. 310-520-5554 is the number to call if you think you know the answer. Coming up on the front page, Torrance Brannon Reese, founder and CEO of Family Inc., joins us to discuss this year's Malcolm X Human Rights Breakfast and the 34th Annual Malcolm X Festival. As an expert on Malcolm's life and teachings, he's going to help us explore that legacy and how it speaks directly to today's political and cultural challenges. Then our conversation

0: on mental health, minding our business. We're going to talk today about whether mental health conversations were normalized for you. We'll have that conversation with Danny and Maya in the building, and also we'll hear from you. We are going to be back with the Black Culture Question of the Day, followed by a discussion with Torrence Brannon Reese and the conversation. I'm Dara Starr Tucker, and you're listening to Radio Free, 102.3 FM KJLH, where rhythm meets resistance. 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
3: Well, good morning, and welcome back to The Front Page. I am Dara Star. Oh, I don't know if am I supposed to wait until that little tag, Danny? I don't know how that's supposed to happen.
4: Yeah, you're supposed to wait until, you know, the beautiful Dara Star Tucker sings it.
5: This is the day.
3: You know what? You could at least get the lyric right.
4: I'm sorry. You know I'm a fan. Stop it. I'm picking on you, but
3: I actually love this.
4: I think you meant, right?
3: Yeah. Thank you very much. That's my Stevie song. I hope Stevie gets to hear that at some point in life.
4: You know he's a fan, too. There will be a duet at some point in the future.
3: Just talking.
4: Could you imagine a Dara Star Tucker Stevie Wonder duet?
5: I think that would be dope.
4: That would be fantastic.
3: As Stevie says, moving on, Danny. I'm kind of upset that song is not in the system. Can I just say that? Ooh. That's my request. I'm going to say that over the air. I want A Place in the Sun in our system. It's one of my favorite Stevie songs. That's one of my favorite Stevie songs. Maya, I need you to do some subterfuge.
5: I got you.
3: Just sneak it in. I don't care what you got to do.
4: Don't tell nobody. Yeah.
3: Don't tell anybody. We're saying it over
5: no
3: there.
5: No one's
3: going to
5: know.
3: Right.
5: No one's
3: right.
5: Going to know at this point.
3: No one will know. That one and I think Contract on Love is the other one I was looking for. So I'm putting my request in right now.
5: I'll write that down.
3: I don't think I can get in trouble for requesting Stevie songs.
4: I think that he would appreciate it and probably be asking, why aren't those in there?
3: A Place in the Sun and Contract on Love are my requests.
4: Okay. It is on record.
3: Okay, it's on record. Thank you. Gotcha.
4: That record is on record.
3: Requested my records. Yeah. I'm a big fan of early Stevie. I love that stuff.
4: Yeah.
3: It just had a particular, I don't know, it had a thing to it. That music from that era, period.
5: Early Stevie.
3: Early Stevie.
5: Little Stevie Wonder.
3: Well, not even so much little, but like when he was... I just cannot believe how young he was making this music, but when he would have been like, 18, 19, 20, late 60s, maybe, 66, 67, 68, 69, Stevie.
5: My Sherry and Moore.
4: Those are the conversations I feast on X and on Threads when someone comes in and goes, what's the best decade of music? You know, people come in and they give their own opinions. What would you say?
3: The best decade of music?
4: Overall, just across the board.
3: You know, my opinion of this has changed over the years. As you know, I am such an old head. Growing up, for me, it was all about the 40s and the 50s and the 60s. That was my era, between the 40s and the
4: 60s.
3: If you don't stop it right now.
4: Oh my gosh. Any opportunity, I can give you some zazza.
5: That can go right.
3: Thank you, Maya, for your mature response. I appreciate that this morning.
4: Some zazza.
3: Please. Oh, my God, Danny. Anyway, growing up, that was my era. I mean, it was the Boogie Woogie Bugle Boy, and it was, Sarah Vaughan, and it was all of that stuff.
4: Yeah.
3: Now, and I had a really despised this decade growing up because I was a kid of the 80s. You know, Danny and I both.
4: Yeah.
3: Kind of raised in the same era. We hated everything about the 70s. I hated everything about the 70s because it was just old stuff.
4: I'm with you.
3: Everybody's collars were too big. The afros were huge and uneven and untextured. And everything was brown and green and orange.
4: Platform shoes.
3: It just all looked. Yeah, the television shows were fuzzy. They were fuzzy and the laughing was too loud. And it just was weird to me. But I got to say, the 70s, I feel like if we are to zero in on one era, and Greg has helped me with this, I think it's been a lot of

0: Hollywood's influence. But if we were to zero in on one era in the 20th century that just encapsulized everything that is good about American music, and when that black influence really started to solidify itself, it would have to be the 70s. And so much of what we are doing now and what was happening when you and I, Danny, were like teenagers in the 90s, so much of our musical concept is built on what was happening in the 70s.
1: Right.
0: There's so much innovation that was happening in the 70s. And I kind of would have to give the advantage to the 70s.
1: I'm surprised you didn't go 60s. Because
0: I know. That's why I said that's my era.
1: Okay.
0: It's so easy for me to just land right there, 40s through 60s. But I have to acknowledge what happened in the 70s. It was a sea change. Everything changed in music in the 70s, particularly in the early 70s.
1: You wouldn't say the 60s just based on Motown alone?
0: I mean, you can't deny all of that.
1: The
0: like
1: Beatles
0: I said,
1: alone?
0: That would be my default.
1: Okay.
0: Would be probably the 60s. But
1: I mean,
0: Motown
1: defined pop music for America. I mean, I'm surprised you say the 70s. Okay.
0: Yeah, I'll talk about it at some point. Why are you looking at me like that, Maya?
2: I'm paying attention to
0: this. Maya, this is the scowl. There's the scowl.
2: No, I was.
0: So
2: what's
0: the point? What's the era for you, Maya? That just is like the best era of music. And that, listen, look at us just talking over our time.
2: Yeah. No, I'm not even gonna get into it because it's just kind of like. It could be, for me, I'm a child of the 90s.
0: Yeah, of course. So. And a lot of people from our era, I mean, you know, vaguely from our era, that's what they would say.
2: The 90s. Yeah, so the 90s was a fantastic year.
0: Yeah,
1: you know I love the 90s, but not enough instrumentation in the 90s for me.
0: So what is it for you, Danny?
1: It's the 60s.
0: Yeah, okay.
1: You have to me, Motown alone, I'm going to say the 60s.
0: Yeah.
2: I guess it depends on what you're going for. Like, is it black music, right?
1: Black music.
0: Black music. Absolutely, oh, yeah. If you talk about black music specifically, yeah. Absolutely no questions, the 70s for me.
1: Still the 70s.
0: Okay. Oh, it's more so. It tips it over into the 70s when you consider black music. But if it's considering all music, I think you definitely have an argument for the 60s.
1: Mm-hmm.
0: But I don't.
1: Yeah. Plus your people are Simon and Garfunkel as well, right? 60s.
0: Danny, that's my era.
1: I'm just saying.
0: Yeah. You know what we're going to do? We are going to take a break. I think we're just going to take our little station ID and then we're going to go to our callers, I think. I'm making Maya nervous. I make Maya nervous when I do this.
2: Slightly.
0: When I yakety yakety yakety yak.
1: Curveballs.
2: That's it. So,
0: all right. We're going to take our break, Maya, and we're going to come back and do the question of the day. All right. Here we go.
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0: All right. We are back with our Black Culture question of the day. On the topic of minding our business, and I believe we've got someone who knows the answer to this question on the line. I told you, Danny, this was easy, and you're going to kick yourself a little bit when you realize how easy this is. Maya, how are you feeling about the question this morning?
2: Not good.
0: Not good. Okay, it's all right. It's all good.
1: It's all right. go ahead. I'm sorry. Go ahead.
0: What, Danny?
1: We got to get a winner here.
0: All right. Let me give you the clues again. This song won a Grammy Award for Best R&B Vocal Performance by a duo or group in 1971. Think about it, Danny. I really have confidence in your musical knowledge. This is why I press you in the way that I do.
1: I'm still trying to wake up.
0: Number two, this song was released as a single in 1969 on the Philly Groove record label. Number three, this song written by Tom Bell and lead singer William Hart appeared on the Delfonics 1970 self-titled third album, and the topic is minding our business, which means the song has the word mind in the title. All right, we're going to Ernesto on line one. Good morning, Ernesto, and welcome to the front page.
4: Good morning, good morning. I did not make it again.
0: You made it, Ernesto.
4: Yes, I do. And that was... I just help, please. I'm nervous this morning for some reason.
0: Well, pull it together, Ernesto. You're on the air.
4: I know, because I've been saying my mind.
0: Okay.
4: The Delfonics. That's what gave it away.
0: Mm-hmm.
4: Ay, ay, ay. Give me a second.
0: Now, Ernesto.
1: You better step your game up, kid. Come on. We got a show to do.
4: I know. I don't understand what's going on with me.
0: You're blanking, Ernesto. It's okay.

0: Right.
1: I am.
0: It's okay, Ernesto.
1: Didn't I blow your mind?
0: All right, Danny.
2: That sounds like a car alarm.
1: I didn't expect to come in.
0: You didn't expect what, Ernesto?
1: I didn't expect to be the first one this morning.
2: No, obviously. You discombobulated over there.
0: He just got completely off guard. Well, Ernesto, you made it.
1: I still live inside the 60s and 70s.
0: I know, I can tell, Ernesto. Just getting a thrill out of this morning.
2: Ernesto, what is the best decade to you?
0: Musical.
1: The 60s and 70s.
2: Which one?
1: I think the 60s.
2: Yeah.
1: I'm sorry. I love the 60s music. And, Motown.
2: Yeah, man. I mean, Motown.
1: Yeah. But I live inside the 60s and 70s. That's it.
0: It's a great era to live inside.
1: Of course, I go further back.
0: Yeah.
1: You can keep the 80s and 90s and all that.
0: He just cuts it off at the 70s. Good Lord, Ernesto. Wow. You don't have no use for the 80s?
2: No yacht rock for Ernesto, huh?
1: I started hating music with the flashlight. What are they? George Ben, Clinton and all them. Oh, I hated that stuff.
2: Yeah.
1: Bootsy Collins.
0: Funk?
1: I hated that.
2: You hated Funkadelic? Yes. Parliament Funkadelic?
1: Yes.

0: Oh, Whitney was next in line.
1: Oh, okay.
2: Okay.
0: Oh, yeah. After Aretha, Whitney was waiting in the wings.
1: Okay. All right, Ernesto. Yeah, well, you have been crowned our Black Culture Historian of the Day. It was a tough one, but you pulled it.
0: Yeah, it was off. And I knew it right off. I don't know what happened when you answered the call my name.
1: Yeah, it happens sometimes, but you did it, Ernesto. What number is this for you?
0: 22.
1: Ooh. All right. You have been crowned our Black Culture Historian of the Day, so wear your crown proudly, Ernesto. Oh.
0: Thank you.
2: Y'all
1: have a good one. You too,
2: Ernesto. All right. Need some sleep. That's what you need. Calm down, okay? You won.
1: Leave that man alone. You didn't know the answer, Danny.
2: I knew as soon as you did. As soon as he said it. Okay. I can't believe I didn't get that.
1: Of course.
3: I knew the answer as soon as you said it.
2: Yeah, exactly. Exactly.
1: So did I. As soon as I heard it, I knew that. I know the feeling.
2: It comes easy like that. You know what I'm saying? As soon as I hear it, I know exactly what you're talking about.
1: I told you you'd be kicking yourself. All right. Well, coming up on the front page, we have Torrens Brandon Reese, founder and CEO of Family Inc. He's joining us to talk about this year's Malcolm X Human Rights Breakfast and the 34th annual Malcolm X Festival. Known for his deep knowledge of Malcolm X's life and work, Mr. Brandon Reese will connect Malcolm's enduring message of self-determination and justice to the extraordinary social and political challenges that we're facing today. Then we'll have the conversation on mental health, minding our business. How was mental health normalized for you, or was it not? Before that, we're going to hear a 2022 song by Nigerian singer and record producer Tems. This is Free Mind. Danny wants to accuse me of not knowing who Tems or Janae Aiko. I said Aiko instead of Aiko.
2: Okay.
1: You're full of it, Danny. You didn't know the answer to this morning's question of the day, so you can't talk to me about
2: myself.
1: Nothing. I'm Dara Star Tucker. And I'll be back after this with the founder and CEO of Family Inc., Mr. Torrens Brandon Reese. After that, the conversation. 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
1: Agree to disagree.

0: Well, good morning and welcome back to the conversation this morning on the front page. Danny, don't laugh at me.
1: Look, it's Monday. It's a long weekend. You know what I'm saying? Michael Jackson still dominating the box office, which I love, about to hit to $1 billion. You know what I'm saying?
0: Danny, how many times have you seen the Michael Jackson movie?
1: 3 times. I'm going a 4th time. I'm not going to lie.
0: Maya, have you seen the Michael Jackson movie?
2: I have not.
1: I cannot believe the 2 people in this room have not seen that movie. These are the only 2 black people in the world that haven't seen that movie that are sitting in the studio with me right now. Are y'all kidding me?
2: I'm sorry.
1: I went last week, and that was 3 weeks after its release. It was a packed theater.
0: That's amazing. And the fact that it's now at number one again.
1: It don't stop.
0: That's amazing.
1: Yeah. So
0: happy for
1: them. Don't pay attention to what them critics say. It's a fantastic film. It's like 38% on Rotten Tomatoes. It's like, oh, y'all just hating on Michael. That's what y'all do. It's a fantastic film, y'all.
0: You're hyping it up so much till I feel like it's sad. Nice. I don't know if you can ever live up to
1: it. Gotta go see it. I'm telling you.
0: Can I wait until it comes to Amazon
1: you
0: Prime?
1: You have to see it on the big screen, Queen. You have to.
2: I didn't even know that was a thing anymore.
1: What's that?
2: People saying stuff on a big screen.
1: Oh my God, what is wrong with? I just said it's $1 billion film. What are you guys doing? Come on.
2: I'm slacking.
1: Really, y'all? Really? I have to sell the Michael movie to you too?
0: Sorry.
2: I'm slacking.
1: We just talked about Motown. Come on, y'all. Which Motown's in the film, by the way.
2: Yeah. I heard. Never mind.
0: Okay. I listened to the Lionel Richie memoir I probably finished it about a month ago, and I really enjoyed it. And he had a lot of really interesting Motown history in that book. I think I've got my Motown fix for now. You know what I'm saying?
1: Can you believe the talent that was in that building?
0: It's amazing. That is amazing.
1: Phenomenal. That is.
0: And what's really cool about Motown, can I say this before we introduce our guest today? What was really cool about Motown is that by the time we were kids, Danny, a lot of those people were having a resurgence in their career.
1: Correct.
0: They were having hits again. Smokey Robinson, Gladys Knight, and Stevie.
1: Lionel Richie.
0: And Lionel. Mm-hmm. And Michael. A lot of those people were having a second wave.
2: This is true.
0: For their career.
2: I was a very little kid, but yeah. I know all of that.
0: And then people outside of Motown too, like Patti LaBelle and you know, many others, like they were in their 50s
2: Aretha.
0: At that point. Yeah, Aretha. Yeah. Were in their 50s at that point Tina Turner and still having hits.
2: Yeah.
0: I did a breakdown on, not on that specifically, but just on the fact that the 80s were a really good time for like middle-aged and kind of older people.
1: That's right.
0: There was a celebration of like older folks.
1: Aretha with Pink Cadillac was huge.
2: Yeah, it was.
1: Remember New Attitude?
0: Yeah.
2: Yes.
0: Pointer
2: Sisters.
1: Pointer Sisters, Jump was a number one hit for the Pointer Sisters.
0: Yeah.
1: It was just huge.
0: It was a great era.
2: Yeah.
0: It was a great era.
1: And people forget, like, people think 80s. They think Michael, you think Prince, and you think, you know, you mentioned Whitney Houston. Lionel Richie was right alongside them.
0: I never fail to recognize Lionel. Lionel, for me, is always, you know, you talked about that Mount Rushmore of black male vocalists. Lionel's in that for me.

0: He is. People don't give him his props.
1: Yeah.
0: I remember he used to host the American Music Awards every year. Do you remember that?
1: For a while he did.
0: Outrageous! Do you remember that?
1: Yeah, he used to scream all the time. Oversaturated at that point. Yeah.
0: Lionel had
1: it's interesting to hear him talk about that era because it all just went by him so fast. You cannot in any way absorb or appreciate that when it's happening.
0: Yeah.
1: And then he just kind of hit a wall, just crashed, and then it just all kind of ended.
0: It's tough to stay up there.
1: For a while, yeah.
0: Yeah.
1: Yeah. But he's back up there now. He's doing what he's doing. Appreciate him.
0: Yeah. That's why they're giving props to Michael right now. I think it's because he's got, once again, another hit on the charts with the movie coming out with that soundtrack. Mm. He has charted, like, I think they said 5 different decades?
1: Wow.
0: 6 different decades, actually.
1: That's amazing.
0: That is amazing when you think about it. Posthumously, of course, but still pretty amazing.
1: Oh, amazing.
0: Oh, yep. My. Outrageous.
1: Okay. All right. I think it's time for us to bring our guest on this morning. Mr. Torrence Brannon Reese is with us this morning to talk about the 34th annual Malcolm X Legacy Celebration and Cultural Festival, which is going to be taking place this Saturday or next Saturday, May 30th. At the Lamert Park Black Arts Village, Mr. Torrence Brannon Reese, good morning and welcome to the front page.
2: Good morning, though. How about you? How you doing, Danny?
0: I'm doing fantastic. Look at you coming in with a deep voice. What are we doing, man? You trying to sound all cool and everything. What you doing this morning?
2: Hey, man. It is what it is, brother.
1: Yeah, I want to tell the folks about the festival this today. You're helping to lead the 34th Annual Malcolm X Legacy and Celebration Cultural Festival, which is taking place Saturday, May 30th at Lamert Park Black Arts Village. Hosted by FAMLY, this free community event brings together live music, spoken word, fashion, education, youth programming, and powerful conversations honoring the enduring legacy of Malcolm X and the continued fight for justice, self-determination, and collective liberation. So what does reaching this milestone of 34 years mean to you personally, Mr. Brannon Reese?
2: But first of all, I'm still trying to wrap my brain around the 34 years, right?
1: Amazing.
2: Because I guess I felt like a little kid when I started. But it was necessary. It was during the early 90s, and it was a time of turmoil. It seems that America is in a constant state of turmoil, actually. And so, you know, what's happening right now is not that surprising. However, the 34 years, and you know, you just think about it and you say, wow, you're happy that that you've been able to continue to do something consistently all of those years and something meaningful all of those years. And so I'm very proud of the 34 years. I'm proud of the fact that my organization has been the central organization that has perpetuated and promoted and preserved the legacy of Minister Malcolm here in Los Angeles. And I must mention that we have been successful partnering with Councilwoman Heather Hutt to have a Malcolm X corridor established on Crenshaw Boulevard from the 10th Freeway on the north side all the way to Florence on the south side. People should know that because they don't know that there is a Malcolm X corridor. And I don't want to erase Crenshaw. I'm not out here trying to erase Crenshaw. But no one, I'm going to say no one, but very few people actually know who Crenshaw was, George Lafayette Crenshaw. Mm. But when you mention Malcolm X, we should be proud that there is a huge monument to Malcolm X here in Los Angeles on Crenshaw Boulevard, a co-naming.
1: Well, how does this year's festival connect the teachings of Malcolm X to the challenges that Black folks are facing right now, Mr. Brannon Reese?
2: Well, first of all, you know, you must celebrate. And so we do have the music. I'm a musician myself. In fact, when you mentioned Sister, the Delphonics. I sang with the Delphonics for 10 years. I'm an artist.
1: Are you serious? Wow. Well, now that's ironic. Yeah. Wow. That's amazing.
2: Yeah, I thought you were setting me up for a minute.
1: Just felt it in the spirit.
0: He just sent me a text with pictures and videos to prove it to
1: you. Wow.
0: Very
1: amazing.
0: Nice.
2: Yeah. So, you know, and I'll be doing a tribute to them on June 21st at the Catalina Jazz Club along with my New Orleans son.
1: That is a moment of synchronicity. That is really cool. Very cool.
2: Right. And you should be there.
1: Now, you said you're at Catalina's?
2: I'm at the Catalina Jazz Club, June 21st, Father's Day. Doors open at 6 o'clock. Show starts at about 7:30. I have my own band called Torrence Brannon and Everything with Soul. I'm doing New Orleans music. I do Sam Cooke, Al Green, and, you know, all the good soul music and stuff like that.
1: Wow, that's amazing. And that's how

0: happening, you said June 21st, Father's Day?
1: Father's Day, June 21st. They can go to the Catalina Jazz Club website, catalinajazzclub.com, and purchase tickets. It's a fundraiser for my nonprofit.
0: Okay.
2: Dara, you know a little something about the Catalina Jazz Club. I know you're not going to say it, but I'm going to say it for you. You've done an event there yourself, Queen. Come on now.
0: We're not going to get into that. This okay. is about Mr. Torrance, Brandon Reese this morning.
2: I'm just saying. She knows the facility very well, is what I'm saying.
1: Okay. It'd be great to see you guys again.
0: Yeah, I mean, I think it's cool that you're a musician, so you're incorporating music and fashion and poetry and intellectual conversation. So how are you incorporating all of that with your activism and politics? Mm-hmm. How are you making all of this live together with this festival?
1: Well, being born in New Orleans gives you a certain view of the world and a certain posture. And so art and music and culture and food and all of that have always been central to my life, being from New Orleans. And so the activism came organically because it's like if something needs to be done in the community, you could wait for somebody to come and do it or you could decide to do it yourself. Mm-hmm. So when my mother, who is turning 86 years old, introduced me to the autobiography of Malcolm X, she made sure that her sons, she had four sons, including myself, she made sure that we loved books. And so when she introduced me to that book, that sparked the fire that became this flame later on about this man who died before I knew who he was, but whose voice still lives on. And when I heard his voice and heard the articulation of the issues that confronted Black people, I had to do something about it. And the festival is a way of me giving back and preserving his memory, but also doing what I do naturally, you know, which is the music. So I want to bring artists out. We're going to have the children out there because the theme this year is Save the Children, Save the World. And that is modeled after a 1972 concert that Jesse Jackson's organization did out in Chicago. You may recall that. I hear that you're some kind of historian, musical historian.
2: Yes, she is.
1: So you know that massive concert out there in Chicago with everybody from the Jackson 5 to Nancy Wilson to Sammy Davis, Smokey Robinson, the Temptations. Everybody was there. And so I'd like to bring that back, actually. So this is the beginnings of that, bringing these children out and bringing great artists in the city here out. And then there's a contingent of people coming from Las Vegas to join us, headed up by this brother named Selah Black Love, one of the fantastic artists around right now. So, you know, we're just going to mix it up. Again, New Orleans is about gumbo, so it's not a problem doing a bunch of different things at one time.
0: Yeah. <I heard that. laughs> Absolutely.
1: Yes,
0: we're talking this morning with Torrance Brandon Reese, who is hosting the 34th annual Malcolm X Legacy Celebration and Cultural Festival, which will be taking place next Saturday, May 30th, at the Leimert Park Black Arts Village. You can find out more information about the festival at Family Soul. That's FamilySoul.org. FamilySoul.org. Mr. Brandon Reese, can you tell us about the Malcolm X Human Rights Breakfast that you're also hosting? How does this complement the larger festival?
1: Well, it's out of necessity. Malcolm said we have to speak for ourselves, think for ourselves, and do for ourselves. And so instead of waiting around for people to fund the event, because some people still have a particular image of Malcolm, they call him a polarizing figure. They call him somebody who was a separatist, somebody who was violent in nature, when actually all he was about was defending yourself, which we have the human right to do. And so I got this idea that I could do two things at one time. One, is honor that philosophy so people understand who he really was. He never initiated anything about violence, ever. But he did say that if somebody attacks you, you have the human right to defend yourself. So, you know, he was a human rights activist. I never called Malcolm a civil rights activist. That would almost be degrading what he talked about, because he was international in scope. So the breakfast is designed as, number one, a fundraiser. Number two, to recognize people who are still doing that kind of work or who are doing that kind of work now. So we're recognizing Dr. Johnny Rains, who's my partner for many years in education and See a Man, Be a Man, Life Mastery Mentoring Program that we've been running. Larry Steiner, who's known as Larry Love, a great poet. A person you know, Danny, told me to tell you hello. Brother Clinton Drummer.
2: That's my dude.
1: PLA. They say that you went out to the graduation and everything, man.
2: Yeah, I've toured the prisons with him to go in there and talk to the kings in there. So he is a giant in this community. I respect everything that he does.
1: And that giant is my little brother, too.
2: You say he ain't too much of a giant.
1: Yeah. And then Gilberto Samuels, who's the principal of Bala.

0: Joint Academic Leadership Academy is where we administer our CMAN, BMAN program, and it's the only all-boys academy in LAUSD. So I'm very proud to be there with the program for the past 3 years. So all of those men are going to be honored. And then my vocal group that I co-founded called Street Corner Renaissance. It's an acapella doo-wop group. So as you talk about music, you touch my soul, Dara, because, you know, I'm nowhere without the music, right?
1: Mm-hmm.
0: So we're going to be there entertaining that morning. We're going to have delicious food. We're piping people in who can't be there through Zoom to talk about the conditions that are confronting Black people today. So we're going to have a great time. This is our fourth year doing it, so it's the fourth annual Malcolm X Human Rights Breakfast. And we're very proud of that also, as an addition to the what I call the Malcolm X Legacy Project, is the festival, the breakfast, and the Malcolm X Corridor, right?
2: Mm. Norris, so, I want to give you props for preserving the life and legacy of one Malcolm X. And, you know, you mentioned Clinton Drummer, some of the work that we do within the prisons, and I've got three sons myself. I wanted to ask you, do you think we as Black men, I want to make it a little more specific, have done our due diligence in sharing with our own young sons the importance of one Malcolm X?
0: No, I don't think Black men have lived up to their potential. And I'm talking in general terms. There's a lot of great Black fathers. You know, I consider myself one. I have four daughters. But, you know, I am in a classroom with young men, Black and brown, and I see a woeful lack of involvement from Black men. For various reasons. Some are legitimate, right? And so I don't want to make a blanket statement. However, we can do a much better job of raising our children the right way. And one of the ways that we can do that is by presenting examples of great men like Malcolm, like W.E.B. Du Bois, and, you know, Carl Robeson and James Baldwin and so many others that I can name, that we could really give them a view of a man. This wasn't called a program, see a man, be a man, right? So that you could see something that you could aspire to become. And so, but to answer your question, generally, we got a lot of work to do, man. And I do the work that I do because I'm inspired by the fact that I didn't have a father growing up. And to this day, actually, I'm looking through Ancestry.com and some new cousins to find who my father was.
2: Wow.
0: So you're talking to a man who does a program all about building, you know, boys into men. Yet I don't know who my father is. So, you know, yeah. And I don't know if it's his fault. I don't know at this point. But my thing is, you know, I'm going to continue searching and hopefully I'll find that answer. But even if I don't, you know, my thing was to be the best father that I can be. And the program that I created, you know, articulates a perspective about manhood that I think is critically important to the development of young males. As Dr. Raines would say, they're males, not men. So,
2: well, I'm praying for you on your journey to find your father, for sure. That is very, very important to have a father in your life.
1: Yeah.
2: Whenever you talk to young Black men these days, man, it seems like there's always a binary choice. Like, I'm going to be like MLK or I'm going to be like Malcolm X. And when they think Malcolm X, for some reason, they always think fist in the air, by any means necessary. Violence, sometimes they think. Can you clear up the misconceptions of Malcolm X? People always think that he was, like, aggressive and ready to fight people all the time. It's not necessarily true, was it?
0: No, not true at all. They actually should see Malcolm as someone who spent hours poring through books in the library. Someone who stayed up when he was incarcerated, who used his time wisely and read the dictionary from the first A to the last Z,
2: mm-hmm.
0: who was just a voracious reader, who educated himself, took the responsibility of saying, look, I'm not going to make excuses for my condition. I'm going to do something about my condition, and I'm going to educate myself so that I can have a perspective on this world that is important and that will enable me to reach back and help others. Who became a minister at the age of 26, 27 years old in the Nation of Islam, which is a very controversial organization, not to us, but to those who would perpetuate ideas about us that were not true again. And so Malcolm was an intellectual, a towering intellectual, who again was self-taught, but he did have the Honorable Elijah Muhammad as his leader and guide early on. And then in my view, he just went beyond the confines of anything that would restrict him from learning and from growing, and became an international figure who has monuments and streets named after him all around the world, not just here in America. And so he's an example of someone who continually transformed himself, because whenever he saw truth, he walked toward that truth, whatever it was, by any means necessary. And I think that you know,

0: as we teach about Malcolm, we have to teach the entirety of who he was. And he did have other names that he carried. Al-Haj Malik al-Shabazz, you know, which was his Muslim name. Malcolm X was given to him, and he said these words. And the reason I kept the Malcolm X Festival as titled the Malcolm X Festival is because Malcolm said, as long as the conditions that produced a Malcolm X exist, I will remain Malcolm X. And so I use that name continuously, because the same conditions that inspired Malcolm to become who he became, the same conditions exist today. When you have people stripping the Civil Rights Bill, and in my home state and other states down south, just literally saying, we don't want black folks to even have the right to vote, right? And as some black folks came to me and said, well, we can't be worrying about those Hispanics. That ain't got nothing to do with us. I said, you're a liar. That means you don't know what you're talking about. Because anytime, as Dr. King said, that there's any injustice anywhere, it's a threat to justice everywhere. And now you see them attacking black folks. The most important legislation that that we could name, because before that, we were not even full citizens in this country, although we were taxed, right, and told to go to war and went to war in every war that this country fought. So we should be very, very, pay very much attention to Malcolm X's words today. And tomorrow night at 6:30 on Zoom, every Tuesday night, we're doing A Question of Culture. It's a show that I host and curate on Zoom. And then it's live on Facebook. And we're talking about The Ballot or The Bullet tomorrow night. And that's on Zoom. So people can, you know, just check our website or check my Facebook page or whatever. I can talk on and on and on.
1: You see that transition, Dar? He was like, I'm going to sell my show. We're going to talk about Malcolm X, but I'm going to make sure I get that show out there.
2: I'm not bad at it, Mr. Torrence. Brannon Reese, we're thankful that you joined us this morning to talk about the 34th annual Malcolm X Legacy Celebration and Cultural Festival, which is taking place next Saturday, the 30th, at the Lemert Park Black Arts Village. Folks can find out more about the festival at familysoul.org. That's F-A-M-L-I, soul.org. Mr. Torrence Brannon Reese, who will also be performing at Catalina's Jazz Club on June 21st, Father's Day. I'm sure you can find more information about that performance by going to the CatalinaJazzClub.com. Just much success to you in all that you're doing. You got a lot going on, Mr. Brannon, but we thank you for joining us here this morning on The Front Page.
0: Well, thank you for having me here. I appreciate you guys and hope to see you very soon.
2: All right. Thank you so much.
1: God bless you, King.
2: All right. And we are headed into the conversation this morning. Now, Danny, you have broached a different conversation, but the topic for this week is minding our business.
1: Business.
2: Paying attention. Paying attention to matters of the mind. Maya, save me this morning.
1: Maya laughing. She loves when I do that. Thank you, Maya. I appreciate it.
2: Don't feed the Danny. Please.
1: I said don't try to leave me out there by myself.
2: By yourself, Danny.
3: It's unexpected every single time.
1: Thank you for laughing. Yeah. Thank you. Dar takes me for granted, I think.
3: I think you're an asset.
1: You get to see. Thank you very much. You get this humor for free.
2: Danny tried to keep himself awake this morning.
1: Yes, that's
2: we're
1: exactly
2: going to take a brief break and we're going to come back.
1: You know me too well.
2: We are going to come back with an actual conversation on mental health and whether or not that was conversations around mental health were normalized for us growing up. I want to know where things stood with you all, Danny and Maya, and then we'll hear from our audience as well with the conversation on minding our business. 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I'm Dara Starr Tucker. We'll take a brief break and come back with the conversation on minding our business right after this.
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0: Good morning and welcome back to the Front Page. I am Dara Starr Tucker here with our, I don't know if you all have, you know, if you all are quite panelists this morning. I think, I don't know. I guess if I call on you, then maybe I should call you panelists.
1: Okay. I'm with it.
0: For our conversation this morning, we're calling this Minding Our Business. Our theme for the entire week, we're focusing on mental health, particularly in the Black community.
1: Right.
0: And this morning, our focus is whether or not conversations around mental health were normalized for you growing up. Have we truly normalized mental health conversations in the Black community, especially in our own families? We talk more now about therapy, anxiety, depression, and healing. But are we actually making space for honesty at home, or are too many people still suffering in silence? We're talking about what healing looks like when pride and faith and survival and family history all meet at the same table. So Maya.
1: Yes.
0: You're a little bit younger than Danny and I.
1: This is true.
0: Everybody's younger than Danny. They like to talk about me so bad.
1: This is true.
0: No, you threw a dart at me real hard last week, Danny. Don't frown up.
1: Oh,
0: don't frown up.
2: I don't remember what did I say.
0: You don't even remember.
1: That was a hardcore eye roll.
2: Yeah, that was a hardcore eye roll.
0: Anyway.
2: You know, I always joke around with you about that. Anyway, everybody knows that I'm older than you. I mean, by 2-3 days.
0: I will give it to you. You look a lot younger than your age, but you got a few years on me, Danny.
2: Thank you. Thank you very much. No drugs, no drink. That's how you do.
0: Yeah, lots of water.
2: A lot, as you can tell. They probably hear me drinking every single day. I ain't got no problem doing it.
1: Not drinking, but drinking.
0: I've got to do better with my water. Okay.
2: You don't drink a lot of water?
0: I bring water every day, but
2: that
0: you know.
2: That little shot glass you got over there for water?
0: I do my best.
1: It is a shot of water.
0: I do my best.
2: I drink one of these every, you watch me. I drink one of these every morning, and I drink them all day.
0: Yeah, it's good. It's one of the most positive habits you can get into.
2: That's exactly right.
0: Mm-hmm. Okay.
2: But mental health, you were going to
0: right,
2: Maya.
0: Exactly.
2: Yeah. Maya kicked it to me, but you know.
0: No, Maya, I want to know from you, were these conversations normalized for you growing up? Danny and I are of the Gen X era. Mm-hmm. Not to separate us too much.
1: That's
0: sometimes being Black is just being Black.
1: Hey, at the same time, I'm what would be considered a Zennial.
0: You're in that in between place.
1: I'm in there. So an elder millennial.
0: It was more so for you. You probably had these conversations around mental health normalized.
1: Yeah, I ended up kind of bringing it to my family a whole lot more because my parents are baby boomers, so they do. It is kind of reduced to crazy when it comes to talking about mental health. You know, are you? It's as simple as crazy or not, and so.

0: as I got older and learned a little bit more about how important mental health was, I kind of brought it to them. Mm-hmm. So that's kind of how I brought it to my family and kind of made it a little bit more like understandable, acceptable, digestible.
1: Mm.
0: Yeah.
2: I don't know, when we have these conversations around mental health, and we're going to have the chance to have some real conversations with some real mental health professionals this week.
0: Mm-hmm.
2: I'm thankful. We got some folks coming up for you this week that can really break down these conversations. But I think, at least in my family, I want to say, in circles that I'm familiar with, we're now to the phase, you know, with Black folks where we can talk about the fact that we don't talk about mental health, and we can use the terms and the buzzwords and the therapy words. But how many of us are really in therapy? How many of us are really actually seeking help from mental health professionals?
1: Can you and I make this personal? I don't want to.
2: Absolutely.
1: You divulge whatever information that you want.
2: I got a problem with it, Danny. Yeah.
1: You and I have both experienced some death in our family, mm-hmm. tragedies in our family. Mm-hmm. And my brother passed away just a couple years ago here. We are still reeling from that death in my family.
2: Yeah.
1: And I mean daily reeling from it. When you experienced the losses that you did in your family, did you guys seek out any professional help of any sort? Did you come together as a family and sit down and discuss what was happening? And once it happened, what happened within the family dynamic? Was there any changes that you guys made?
2: No. I mean, we lost our parents in the same year. This has been a while now. It doesn't feel like it's been this long, but it's been since 2014. Right. We lost both our parents in 2014. And that was, I mean, it was just a sucker punch. It was absolutely devastating. I don't know that any of my siblings actually sought out counseling after that.
1: Wow.
2: I certainly didn't. Mm. And I don't, you know, I think it's fairly common that we don't. I heard a lot of folks talking about, you know, this is the kind of thing that can take you out. Did any of us actually seek out counseling after that? No, you just white knuckle it and you get through it. Because on some level, you feel like you should be able to handle it because generations before you handled it and people around you handled it. You've seen your aunts and uncles go through all of these losses and friends and whatever. It's just like, well, what's wrong with me?
1: I buried a sister 4 years ago and I buried a brother 2 years ago.
2: Jesus.
1: Both via suicide.
2: Mm.
1: So you can't tell me that we don't need some form of counseling in my family.
2: Now, let me throw that question right back at you, Danny. Have you sought out counseling?
1: You know I need some.
2: I know you need some.
1: Real talk. You and I have conversations off this microphone, and people hear me every morning, and I'm all energetic. I try to be funny and all that stuff. When this microphone turns off, and I'm by myself, and talks with God pretty regularly.
2: Yeah.
1: You know, trying to make sure I, you know, keep my sanity about me.
2: I mean, I think, you know, that plays a big role in the Black community in particular. You know, we lean on God a lot, and we should lean on God. If that's part of what you have, lean, you know, use what you got. I feel like that causes a lot of us to be overly reliant on, I'm just going to get through it, on it's just me and God alone, you know? Mm-hmm. My hand in His, and that's all I need. As long as I got King Jesus.
1: Well, I think
2: don't need nobody else.
1: A lot of the pastors, I don't want to toss any under the bus, but, you know, it's basically been, you know, religious malpractice for a bunch of years saying, you don't need to go to no doctor. The only doctor you need is Jesus. Foul.
2: Wow. He's a doctor in a doctor in the sick room, lawyer in the courtroom, and that we have been taught, literally socialized, that all you need is Jesus.
1: How about both?
2: I said all you need.
1: It's okay to have
2: Jesus
1: and that doctor at the same time.
2: Have you been, Danny?
1: I have not. But I'm
2: like I said, we're at the stage now.
0: I think they got to
2: where
0: you
2: we
0: guys.
2: Can acknowledge that we need it.
1: Yeah.
2: But have any of us actually taken the step to talk to mental health professionals? It's in our family, there is a little bit of a vibe shift that's happened because my sister, my younger sister, Diamond, who lives in Chicago.
1: Diamond and Dara.
2: We're all D's.
1: No, two of
2: them. Oh, okay. Yes. She is a therapist. You know, she's a licensed therapist.
1: So why don't you talk to your sister? It's me.
2: You can't do that.
0: That's unethical.
2: You can't do that. Your family can't be your therapist.
1: It's cheap.
2: you can't. And she is very clear with us. She's like, I'm not trying to be y'all's therapist.
0: You can't be a therapist. You can't be friends. You can't be none of that. You can't do that.

0: So what happens when y'all come together? Is there a moratorium on talking about mom and dad? Like what happens?
1: We talk about them all the time. Our family, you know, our coping mechanisms outside of therapy, outside of Jesus, were always...
0: I just say it like that. Jesus.
2: Outside of Jesus.
1: Were music and humor, I would say. You know, that's what binds us together. That's what allows us to get through difficult times. That's what helps us to celebrate the good times. Music and humor. That's we mess with each other. We sing.
3: That's black
1: That's
3: people.
1: It. That's black people.
3: That's black people. That's
0: There's something beautiful about that, too.
1: Yeah.
0: There is.
1: But we, you know, we feel like it can just cover everything. And for earlier generations, it did. You know, it did.
3: It just covers it, though. There's stuff right there, though. Like, there's stuff underneath there you have to kind of dig in and
1: like,
3: get
1: maybe
3: out.
1: You don't want to just cover it.
3: You don't want to just cover it. That's not the best thing for you.
0: Has there ever been a hardcore conversation with just the family in one room breaking down what happened and about healing as a family? Because there's one thing I will give my family. That happens all the time.
1: Yeah.
0: Is it helping? Is it healing? I don't think so.
1: Well, you're also here physically with your family. We're very spread out.
0: Good point.
1: Now.
0: Yeah.
1: So it's hard. You know, the times we get together are just usually like, oh, hey, how you doing? And then everybody goes back to their separate corners, you know. But we have our texting groups and our, you know, Marco Polo groups and stuff. So, you know, we've slowly worked through things over the years. I can't say that we've ever really had that serious kind of sit down conversation about just the bomb that was set off in all of our lives after that happened.
0: I'm sorry.
3: Your sister never said, like... You know, your sister never asked you about, like, you guys ever get therapy? You might want to.
0: Right.
3: I can't do it, but.
1: Yeah, I mean, of course, she's found her way to throw hints. I mean, yeah, of course.
3: She's telling you guys. You should probably go ahead and take care of that.
1: She's a baby sister, though.
3: She doesn't know.
1: Maya,
3: she's just a licensed therapist.
1: That's it. Just a licensed therapist. What does she know?
3: She's not.
1: We'd rather Kiki and sing.
3: Yeah.
1: Maya.
3: Okay. All right. I mean, that is easier. That is easier. However, however, it is where you, I feel like Gen X really kind of, I think it like stopped there where Gen X was like, we don't need no therapy. And then the millennials came in and was like, come on. Like we gotta, but we also brought in like gentle parenting too. And I don't really.
1: Yeah. You guys have your own rules for everything.
3: We do.
1: I mean, I love it. I love it because we have to advance. We have to move forward. We have to begin to rethink how we are living.
3: Yeah.
1: You know, and I think we have been as a culture, as a people, we have been in trauma mode for so long, for so many generations, just in crisis mode.
3: Yeah.
1: Just make it through and get through how you get through and don't complain.
3: Right.
1: We don't have time to baby you. We don't have time to coddle you. We all made it by the skin of our teeth and you're going to do the same thing too.
3: Yeah.
1: And Gen X really is, we are the tail end of that,
3: right.
1: I think. And with millennials, they are having to make very clear decisions around how they want to move forward.
3: Absolutely.
1: Where their mental health is concerned.
3: Yeah. And I think it's important though. I think it's one of those things that, it's the whole thing of understanding generational curse and generational trauma and just trying to break that. Cause I think sometimes you do feel plagued by it and you could get over that hump.
1: Mm-hmm.
3: And it's like, why don't we get over that? Therapy seemed like it was for rich white people.
1: Right.
3: Rich white people and the crazies. That's what it was.
1: It's kind of a kind of definitely a luxury, but we're just, let's put out this fire, put out that fire.
3: Yeah.
1: Who's got time?
3: Right.
1: You know, to really sit around and talk about our feelings.
3: Absolutely.
0: And there's free options all over the place, you know, regardless of which city you reside. Trust me, you can find free counseling, free therapy in the city where you are. You can. Via the county? Absolutely. I'm pretty sure we'll hear some this week.
3: And we never even know those things, though.
0: Yeah.
3: We don't know what is available to us.
0: Mm-hmm. Yeah.
3: That's kind of frustrating.
1: Yeah. Well, I will say, you said, Danny, are we going to personalize it today? I will personalize it. I hit a bit of a wall in 2020. I still don't, and I've talked about this before, I still don't really have an explanation for what happened to me in 2020, late 2020, mid-2020. But it was during the pandemic. And I just started experiencing some struggles with anxiety that I had never experienced before. And that was the turning point for me where I had to actually go see somebody, you know, and get some help.
0: Now, did you attribute that anxiety to the deaths of your parents?
1: I don't know. I didn't.

0: I didn't. What I dealt with was really more of a physical manifestation of something. And I still don't really have answers for what happened, but I still find myself, you know, kind of managing and working through the residue of all of that. I'm much better now. But 2020 was a rough year for me in that way.
1: Wow.
0: One of the reasons I started speaking out is because I was so happy to, you know, be on the other side of that. Started doing the content that I did because I'm like, man, that I went through a very, very dark place in 2020. So it was my first time reaching out and seeking out someone. And I don't know that that counseling was really that effective at that time. They paired me with someone that was, she was not white, but she was new.
2: Tell us about your problems.
0: What? I think I'm good. Diane. not terribly effective, but I do appreciate your time and efforts. I got it from here.
1: That is hilarious.
0: But I tried, you know, I tried.
1: Yeah.
0: I sat out with Diane for a few weeks.
1: Right.
0: Yeah. We have Leroy on the phone who wants to weigh in this morning on the conversation on minding our business. Good morning, Leroy, and welcome to the front page.
3: Greetings. Can you hear me clearly?
0: Yes, we can. Leroy, thank you for calling.
3: Yeah. I was listening and wasn't going to say nothing until I heard Danny Moe mention something about therapy. And I'm not an anti-therapist, but the APA did apologize, kind of, sort of, not really, for 50 years of contribution to negative stereotypes and racism in the field of psychology. And the National Association of Black Psychologists did not accept their apology as being sincere, nor did the National Association of Black Social Workers. Okay. However, Danny Moe, I don't really think you actually perhaps maybe need therapy in that way per se. Nothing wrong with getting it. But, you know, when it comes to family therapy, usually the family kind of need to hold on to a black sheep. So when one of the persons in the family is saying, you know what, you're right, I've done some things and some things have gone wrong, let's all go to therapy. Since y'all are saying this, let's all go to therapy.
1: Right.
3: You know, come on, children, let's all go. Or come on, mom, or come on, dad, let's all go. The one person that's pressing for it is the main one getting pushed back from everybody else that's complaining because they want to keep somebody as the black sheep. They do not want the mirror turned on them.
1: I received that, King. A little bit of that in my family. I ain't gonna front. A little bit of that. But I'm trying to do what's absolutely best for the family as a whole. I mean, we are definitely struggling with the deaths of my siblings, but anything that we can do to coalesce around one another and support one another at the same time, I think is positive. So if that is inside a counseling office somewhere, I'll take it. It's just having a conversation with one another, with a professional in the room, I think would be a positive regardless.
0: Yeah.
1: Because, you know, sometimes, you know, tears do fall. And of course, the blame game begins too. You know how families can be, especially us. But having a professional in the room to kind of play moderator, balance things out, and lend a professional perspective can't be seen as a negative in any aspect.
0: Yeah.
1: To me.
0: Yeah. And sometimes that's really what it takes, is like a facilitator.
1: Yes.
0: You know, to have those conversations, as you're saying, a third party, someone who is objective and who is not necessarily deeply invested in any one side or what the outcome is. So it doesn't necessarily, at least at first, it doesn't necessarily need to be.
1: Does gender matter to you?
0: I don't think it would.
1: Would you go to a male counselor?
0: I would. Okay. To be honest, I would. I don't think most women would prefer that, but I would be fine with that.
1: Okay.
0: I don't know. Would you go to a woman?
1: Yeah, of course. Yeah, but they gotta be black. Definitely gotta be black.
0: See, to me, it doesn't matter. They could be black or white. They could be male or female. Yeah, I'm just like, man, hell, hey, what insight do you have?
4: You realize what they end up touching on, though, because then when they're not like aligned with you in a lot of different aspects, you realize like, oh, I should have got a therapist that would understand women problems.
1: That's
4: I should
1: I'm
4: have
1: asking.
4: Gotten a therapist that would, like, I mean, religious. I ended up kind of debating my therapist a little bit about religiously, like, because I think she was more of an atheist, agnostic type of, and I was just trying to, you know, and I'm like, okay, well, we're not here for this, but it was like, it would have helped if she was

0: Muslim or at least religious.
1: Maya brings up a really good point. Yeah. Should they share the same faith as you? Should they be the same gender as you?
0: Because random moments, it is random moments and what you end up touching on. You don't realize where you're going.
1: Yeah.
0: Because they pull out all kinds of stuff from your past and as a kid, and you don't even think you're going there.
1: Mm-hmm.
0: And when you go there, you're like, oh, this would have helped if you were aligned with me.
2: If you had some insight into this world.
1: Yeah. I only have one thing that must be, and that is she's got to be hot. Is she hot? She's got to be fired, dog.
0: Unbelievable.
1: I don't want an ugly therapist, okay? She got to be fire.
2: Just unplug the headphones.
1: I'll pay more attention.
2: Just turn his mic off.
1: If a therapist that looks like Janet Jackson is sitting in front of me, I'd be like, yes, yes, yes. You're absolutely right. Everything that you said is absolutely right.
2: We are going to continue our focus this week on minding our business. On that note, Danny,
1: you have
2: come
1: control.
2: On now.
1: Yes, my control. Yes, you do. You have control over me for the next hour.
0: Back to minding my business. Go ahead.
2: Yeah, exactly. Online as well. We thank you all for tuning in and tolerating the tomfoolery that sometimes does evidence itself. Hopefully there is some learning and some teaching that goes on at the same time. 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Thank you for turning to the front page where our stories live and our voices lead. Thank you to Maya Hassan and Danny Morrison for joining us as panelists this morning. We're going to continue our conversation with Wendy Williams tomorrow, the head of the American Psychological Association. I'm Dara Starr Tucker. Stay tuned for the Steve Harvey Morning Show with Adele Lamar. Until tomorrow, stay loud and stay lifted.

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1: Hey, good morning, L.A. It's time to get your day started with the best. That's right. This is Steve Harvey Morning Show. And here's Ade Lamar to keep you updated locally. What's happening, girl?
2: What's happening, Steve? Good morning, everyone. We are up and moving. It's a beautiful Monday morning because we are waking up in the happiest place on earth. You guessed it. We're at the Disneyland Resort out in Anaheim today, broadcasting live. Going to give you a lot of great information about their 70th. I mean, they are doing it big. All year long, you can get all kind of wonderful things that are happening out here, different festivities, all these different merch. We've got hats. We've got Mickey and Minnie all decked out. We've got lots of treats and lots of things happening. So we're going to get you all set early this morning and late this morning, and your chance to win tickets, right? We've been giving away the family four packs. We're going to continue to do that this morning. So get ready to sit back and have some fun with us as we broadcast live at the Disneyland Resort. But news-wise, there are some things that we're working on getting you set this morning. Looks like we're bracing for some fire danger, gusty winds, and high surfs. We'll talk about that. An overnight deadly crash on the southbound 101 in Studio City had that area closed down. We'll talk about it. Fontana is getting a makeover. Yeah, we'll talk about it. And we've talked about the Hanta virus, but what about the measles? Yeah, we've got our fifth case discovered right here in LA County. So yes, get ready. We've got a lot of information to give to you this morning, all right? So let's roll through a little traffic. Making moves out there, are you? We see you. Looks like we got problems on the northbound 405 at Alameda. That collision still very active out there, so be careful. Wilmington Avenue from the northbound 405, it is a hit and run. They do have injuries, so emergency crews are headed that way. Please allow them to get in, all right? Follow us at Radio Free KJLH on Instagram. You never know when we may give away tickets. And I hope by now you've downloaded that app, because you know that app is lit, right? We're giving away tickets there. Follow me today at ADAILAMAR. I will be going live, giving you some behind the scenes. A lot of folks have always asked me, what is it like when you guys broadcast there? Well, I'm going to show you everything that Disney does when we come through to hang out with them, all right? So, good morning, family. It's Ade Lamar, and you're listening to the Steve Harvey Morning Show from the Disneyland Resort as they celebrate their 70th right here on your station, 102.3 Radio Free, KJLA.
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4: Hey, good morning, L.A. Here's the one and only Ade Lamar to keep you updated. What's going on around L.A., Ade?
5: Well, I'll tell you what, a deadly crash out on the southbound lanes of the 101 has everything closed off there. Looks like Studio City this morning around 2:30 a.m. when a vehicle crashed into the center divider. This is just west of the 170 freeway where the 101 southbound lanes travel in an eastbound direction through Studio City, all right? So emergency crews arrived to find one patient or someone trapped inside the vehicle. Then, of course, they were able to identify them as a 60-year-old man, was pronounced dead at the scene after being pulled from that vehicle. Investigation underway. The cause of the crash, they're not sure, but it looks like the Highway Patrol did issue a SIG alert for the closure of all southbound lanes in that area just after 2:35. So if you're in that area, please just be mindful that earlier activities could still have you slowed down a bit, all right? Looks like we're going to make some other moves out there traffic-wise. Adams Boulevard from the northbound 110. Crash is looking like it's out of the way there, and that's good news. So everybody is moving quickly and carefully, all right? Disneyland Resort is celebrating their 70th anniversary, and boy, are they doing it big. We're out here broadcasting live today. We'll be sharing all the wonderful things that they have for you. 7 decades of happiness, joy. We're going to talk about it. Good morning, family. It's a day. 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

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I got a very special message to all my KJLH listeners. 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
4: that? 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
1: 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My girl, Day Lamar, is here to keep you posted throughout the day.
10: Well, good morning, everybody. It's a beautiful Monday morning. A lot of folks waking up, getting out. It's going to be fabulous out there if we can get around some of the fire dangers that they're talking about that we have coming our way with some gusty winds, some high surf. We'll talk about that a little bit later on. We've been sharing with everyone to download the KJLH mobile app. I cannot stress it enough. It is where everything is happening. You can grab the family four-pack of Disneyland tickets. We've got exclusive tickets to the Blue Note Jazz Festival. And, of course, those gas cards that everybody wants. Because when you go to the pump these days, boy, you are leaving all that cash there. We've got $200 gas cards that we're giving away there as well. And you never know what else we might add over that way. And then it's awesome for you to be able to take us anywhere you go. You can request your song. You can find news there. You can find all kinds of wonderful things. So if you have it, good for you. Make sure you get registered for all the great tickets. If you don't have it, why not? What's the problem? Get it done. Download it today so you can win, win, win. All right. We are broadcasting live from the Disneyland Resort. We're helping them celebrate their 70th. We've been doing this all year long. They've been so gracious to give us family four packs of tickets to give away. We're going to give those away a little bit later on this morning. So be ready for that. And then, of course, we're going to tell you about all the behind the scenes things that are happening here as we broadcast. It's not just us. Other radio stations are here. We're going to go live on our social media handles so you can see the behind the scenes of how Disney really does it for their 70th, right? And show you all the merch and all the good stuff that they have that's waiting for you for when you get your tickets. So all you have to do is stick around, all right? So let's get to a little traffic this morning. Those of you that are rolling, look, it's going to be slow and go in some areas. Other areas are just going to be, you know, fine. But for those of you that are, you know, inching along the westbound 60 or Fairway Drive, that could be one area there with that collision. Then back over, looks like Roxford Street from the northbound 5 with the collision there. All right. So good morning, family. It's a day, Lamar. 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
2: All right, ladies and gentlemen, can we get a drum roll, please? Drum roll. Okay. We need a drum roll for this one. This one's big. Our pretty girl, our baby, Carla's baby girl, Tasha Farrell, graduated from high school with honors. Woo! Over the weekend.
3: Okay.
2: With honors. That's why we need a drum roll. You get it? Yes. Yes, with honors over the weekend. So, Carla, I know this is a lot. Tasha's our baby. How are you doing? How's Tasha doing? How are you holding up? Your baby's about to leave.
3: I'm trying to hold up. My baby's grown.
2: Yes.
4: No, we are so proud. Tasha graduated this past Saturday, like you said, with honors. She won a College Board AP Scholar Award, National Honor Society. We are very, very proud of our daughter. And will be attending Spelman College in the fall.
2: Congratulations.
4: Yes.
2: Congratulations.
4: She's spellbound.
5: Spellbound.
4: Yes, so we are so proud of her.
2: Congratulations. She's such a beautiful, sweet young lady, too. You've done a great job, Carla. You should be commended.
4: Thank you.
5: Yeah, she's down here by Uncle Steve. I swore I'll roll in and keep her on every now and then.
4: Oh, well, thank you. Thank you. Yeah. Go right on over there.
5: Right on over there. Who did boy?
4: Very proud of her. But we're empty nesters now, so I'll need some advice from some of the empty nesters out there, me and my husband.
5: I ain't there
4: right
5: yet.
4: Now.
5: Huh? I'm trying to get there.
2: You got one more to go.
4: The one you advice I got. Well, go ahead, Steve. Go ahead.
5: No, go ahead. What advice you get?
4: That when you're empty nesters, all you and your spouse, all y'all think about is what you're going to eat. That's all.
2: What we eating today?
6: All
4: that
6: time.
4: That's all you talk about. Is that true, Steve? Is it food? What do you think of? What do you think about?
5: Well, I'm just here to let you know, they coming back.
4: Oh, the kids?
2: You never get rid of them. You never get rid of them.
4: Oh, no, they what?
5: Doggy, you must be crazy.
7: I'm changing them locks.
5: Well, I'm not necessarily talking about the house, but they're going to come back over. And they still going to have requests. And requests will be much bigger than they used to be.
4: What?
7: What they want now?
2: Like they can't afford
4: too much.
5: Dog, you're going to become the banker.

0: Oh, yeah. You didn't know that? Yeah.
1: Is this Monopoly? Coming. What?
0: No, this is life. This is the game of life.
2: But with your money. It's down right. payment for a place to stay. Oh. Down so payment to start this idea. Oh.
1: Okay.
0: All right, moving on to Tommy now. Tommy, today is your birthday. Another drum roll, please. Now, Tommy, you were born on May 18th, 1967. That makes you 59 today. Congratulations.
1: Yep. Happy birthday. Thank you.
0: Congratulations. Happy birthday. Yeah, here's some fun facts about your birth year, Tommy. All right. In 1967, Aretha Franklin recorded her legendary version of Respect. Okay. Yes.
1: Oh.
0: All right. That was
1: nice. Okay.
0: The Carol Burnett Show made its debut on TV, on television.
1: Mm-hmm. Harvey Korman.
0: Yeah.
1: Love him.
0: But the Andy Griffith Show was the most popular TV show in 1967.
2: Mayberry.
0: With Barney. How could it not be? Barney Fife. All right. The first ever Super Bowl was on January 15th, 1967 in Los Angeles. Did you know
1: Tommy
0: that?
1: Tommy, oh.
2: This
1: sounds crazy.
2: Come on.
0: This one right here, though. Doritos made their big debut in 1967.
2: Come on, Doritos.
0: Yes. The first successful human heart transplant was done in Cape Town, South Africa in 1967, your birth
2: year. Africa.
0: Yes. And the summer of love peaked with the hippie culture flooding the streets of San Francisco in 1967.
2: Yeah. I'm a hippie baby. Am I a hippie baby?
0: Well, 1967, this is what was going on. So I guess we can safely say yes. So do you... Yes, Steve.
2: Hey, here's the big news for Tommy.
1: Please, okay. Come on.
2: 1967 was the year that the word...

0: name.
1: Steve.
0: No. I'm telling you what would have happened before 1967. I've already said we not allowed to say that after 1967.
2: Right.
0: That's
2: but
0: when
2: you
0: they took the word out of circulation.
2: Mm-hmm.
0: And then you asked me what were they going to call him, and I had to tell you.
2: which is why we
0: couldn't call him that.
3: Oh, okay.
0: It just became Lil Tommy.
2: So Tommy, do you have plans for your birthday?
4: My birthday celebration just changed when he started talking. It was going very well.
3: Are you
4: it
3: sad?
4: It was really
3: now?
4: Nice. It was a
0: hey,
4: great
0: man, that's a great
4: tribute.
0: Thing. You was there when the, what are you talking about?
4: So I'm with the movement? What are you talking
2: what
4: about?
2: What are you saying bro? That bro. Word?
0: You can't say that movement. No more. You're going to have to... Have you not listened to anything I said?
2: Please don't.
0: No, this is the greatness of you, Tommy, that something like that so transcending and so transforming happened in the year you was born. I think that's amazing.
2: Tommy, do you have any plans for your birthday this weekend?
4: We're going to go have some dinner tonight. This is 59. This is a blessing.
2: Yeah.
4: Y'all know I've been through a struggle, but man, I'm still here, man.
2: We gotta go.
0: Every
2: coming up in 20 minutes after. Tommy's Uncle
3: him.
2: Steve will give us a little Tommy story in honor of Tommy's birthday right after this.
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9: Well, thank you, Shirley. Thank you. Thank you. Good morning, everybody. We are broadcasting from the happiest place on earth. We're at the Disneyland Resort, and they're celebrating their 70th. And boy, 70 has not looked so good ever. I'm telling you, Disney does it big when it comes to celebrations. And we have Stephanie Graves joining us to talk about the wonderful festivities. You guys have been doing it big time.
10: We have for the past year. And we're going into this summer. And you know it. We're just getting started. 70th, maybe this may be the final call for the 70th, but we have more things coming, and that's what I'm here to talk about.
9: And let me tell you, Disney, no one does it better than Disney. Just when I think like, they topped it. You guys come in,
10: right?
9: And still do more.
10: Even more so. And this summer, it's all about kids ruling it all. Sorry, parents, your kids are in charge now. But we wanted to make sure that families could really make some memories this summer. We have an incredible ticket deal. Kids 3 to 9 can get a park hop ticket for as low as $50. And we have so many packages because we want people to come and make memories this summer. We know how important it is. We know there's a lot of planning when it comes to young kids. So we want to make it as easy as possible. And we want you to have a good time. So we've added a few new things as well.
9: Well, let me tell you, that makes sense for us because when we give away our family 4-packs that you give us to give, we let the kids call in to win their tickets. So they're the heroes for the family to get everybody to go.
10: Absolutely. That is what Kids Rule Summer is all about. And we have some new elements coming specifically to Star Wars Galaxy's Edge, which that is a generational favorite. You've got the new trilogy, you've got the original trilogy, and kids and parents alike seem to love it, which is why it's so exciting that we got to invite Leia, Luke, and Han Solo from the original trilogy into Star Wars Galaxy's Edge for the first time. We added the original John Williams score from the original trilogy, and it is like you are stepping into that movie. Like the second that soundtrack hits your ears as you enter into Star Wars Galaxy's Edge, it is a different kind of magic. It's Star Wars magic,
9: truly. I love it. Stephanie, you guys do so amazing. That's why I love Disney, because

0: not just for the young, it's the young at heart, too. You guys take us on those memory lanes. Okay. Oh, beautiful.
1: And we try to keep it fresh, keep it new. So there's a new movie coming out, The Mandalorian and Grogu. And so now, after the 22nd, if you go on Millennium Falcon Smuggler's Run, there's going to be a couple new things. One is you can actually control your destination. Ah. So that's new. But if you're in the engineer position, because remember, you can pilot it, you can be the engineer. You're in the engineer, you get to talk to Grogu.
0: Oh,
1: is that not the coolest thing?
0: The coolest.
1: Your kids are gonna remember this forever. You are gonna remember this forever. Right. So you need to go online and make your reservation, because how could you miss that?
0: The young at heart are gonna be pushing the kids out of the way for this. I'm telling you. Look, we have a family 4-pack to give away today. So all you have to do is keep listening to the station. We're gonna make sure this is in your hands so you can get out here and enjoy all the festivities. They've been celebrating, but there's still more celebration to come. Stephanie, thank you so much for having us here.
1: You are so welcome. Thank you for having me.
0: All righty, family. We're rolling through. We're at Disneyland Resort, the happiest place on earth. And we've got more to come, so keep listening. 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
1: All right, I think we need a drum roll here or something, because this is exciting. This is really exciting. Yeah.
2: What is it?
1: It's funny you should ask that. Yeah, okay, that's good, Carla. It's funny you should ask that, because today, ladies and gentlemen, is Tommy's birthday. Nephew Yay! Tommy. Nephew oh. Tommy, happy birthday. Happy
3: hey!
1: Birthday. There you go.
3: Mommy.
2: Thank you, thank you.
4: Nephew Tommy.
2: 59.
1: You and your uncle are exactly 10 years apart.
2: 10 years. Yeah. 10 years and a little change, but yeah, pretty much the
1: Don't
2: same.
1: Say little. Y'all. Don't say little.
4: Yeah. So how was your birthday?
1: Don't
4: you
1: say
4: were
1: that.
4: In Baltimore yeah. this past weekend, all the things.
2: I was in Baltimore, kicked it on stage, enjoyed myself. Let me thank Baltimore for coming out, hanging out with your boy.
1: Be
2: Y'all
1: more.
2: Always show up and show out. We did that thing. Did we do that thing? Oh, man. We did it, man. We put a little old go-go in there, man. We tried to have a whole lot of fun.
1: Yes, Steve. You want to say happy birthday to your nephew?
5: Yeah, well, right after I get something clear. Matter of fact, let me just say happy birthday again, clear. In the intro,
1: yes.
5: When y'all was talking about the difference between me and Tommy, he said it's 10 years age difference.
1: Yeah.
5: And a little what?
2: Change. It's a whole month.
1: Yeah.
5: Oh, like yeah. money.
1: Yeah.
2: No, like months.
1: I said months. Don't say little. I did tell him that.
5: I thought you said my little change, like as in money.
2: Can I do this for the rest?

0: to the year, though. Can I say 59 and fine? Can I do that?
1: Yeah, yeah, you can say that. This boy, but I'm addressing this part where we a little ways apart in China.
2: That's what
1: I want.
2: That's what you dressing.
3: That's on your mind. That's what's getting on your mind.
1: Yeah,
3: nerves.
1: I just wanted to inform you that that little change is not zeros.
3: Please
1: there
3: change.
1: Commas.
3: Change it.
0: Now we're a big difference on some change. That's a lot of difference.
3: So you want to be 59.
1: But you got a great life though. You hammered out a great life for your family, man.
4: Yes, you have.
1: It ain't nothing. Name something I got that you don't have.
0: What?
3: How much time? Where do you
0: have? How much show is left? How much show is left?
1: Well, I mean, he got a big nice house. He got nice cars. Wife shop where she want to shop. Mm-hmm. Got beautiful furniture in the house. Mm-hmm. Mm-hmm. Got a big piece of land.
0: Okay. But you got great big old furniture, though. Your furniture.
1: Gate.
0: Big.
1: Gate.
3: Because he's
1: so what I got
3: gate.
1: To eat
3: big.
1: On there?
3: He's
0: I ain't
3: big.
0: Got no man at my gate. You got a man at the gate.
1: Well, what is...
0: I want a white man at my gate like you got. That's what I want.
4: That's what you're working towards?
1: Well, you got to put a guard shack out there. Well, he just can't be out there standing.
4: That's on your vision board, Tommy.
3: He needs a booth. He need a locker.
1: I need a booth. You can't just hand him out there standing. Got a fold-away chair out there for him.
3: And a clipboard.
0: Where y'all going?
2: With a pen.
4: Tommy, we celebrate you today. Happy birthday.
0: Thank you.
4: Coming up next, it is Sister Odell. Right after this.
0: Ooh, it's hot out here.
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6: Adele Lamar, the beautiful one. What's going on, girl?
7: What's going on, beautiful Shirley? I tell you what, it's a beautiful day to be at Disneyland, at the Disneyland Resort. We're going to make sure that you grab your tickets. 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And boy, are they doing it big. We were talking earlier with Stephanie Graves. She was telling us about what to look out for when you grab your tickets, and that they're coming up with the kids rule. So I think it only fitting that we make sure whoever wins our tickets today, they are kids. Kids will get to call in and grab the tickets and be the superhero for the family. So keep listening. That chance is coming up soon. All right, now let's roll through a little traffic. All right, we got Western on Southbound 5 tied up with a collision there. Heads up. And then the 5500 block of Century Boulevard has a hit and run. No injuries to report there. Birthday shout outs are coming up in that 8 o'clock hour, but you know we shut the list down here coming up at the top of this hour, right? So look, we got to make sure you jump on the birthday list. 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Good morning, family. It's a day. 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

0: Well, as promised, ladies and gentlemen, she is here. Sister Odell.
1: I was so glad. Oh, my Jesus. Good morning, everyone.
2: Good morning, Sister Odell.
1: Good, good. What's going on this morning?

0: Shirley.
1: Well, Sister Odell, I just wanted to ask, did you hear about the Baptist pastor and Fox News contributor Robert Jeffress, who said that President Trump, now listen to this, Sister Odell, he said President Trump has a better understanding of the Bible than Pope Leo when it comes to waging war against Iran. He said that Pope Leo is sincere in his faith, but he is sincerely wrong when it comes to Iran. What do you think about that? I mean, come on.
0: This is really sweetie. Y'all just gonna let him be in the truth for you like that? The Pope was saying for peace for all people.
1: That's right. That's right.
0: They the ones sitting up here talking about Iranians don't need no nuclear weapon.
1: What?
0: Nuclear weapon. They the ones said Iranians and them don't need no nuclear weapon.
2: Yes, ma'am.
1: Oh, yes.
0: Now that's it. They made that up after they went over there. That ain't the Pope didn't say let's let them have one. He said let's pray for peace.
1: Yes, ma'am. He did.
0: But yes, y'all listening to this fool just following him with your little head tucked up in his behind parts, and now you don't know how to think for yourself because you got the boo boo. You just got it all on you.
2: Oh, okay.
3: You got the
2: fun. So, Dale, what's happening?
0: Well, you know, I don't curse because I'm a Christian, you know.
1: Yes ma'am.
2: Mm-hmm. Mm-hmm. Sister Odell, I went to see the movie The Devil Wears Prada 2, the sequel. Would you like to go? Would you like to go see that movie?
0: Well, I know The Devil Wears Prada.
1: How do you know that?
0: All y'all heifers wearing them high heel shoes is going to hell. Nowhere in the Bible does it ask you to put on high heels and tippy-toe in front of men.
1: That's Jezebel stuff.
3: In front of men.
0: Wearing them red lips and all this here. You know that ain't the color of your mouth. Be natural.
2: But so
0: sometimes I feel like a natural woman.
3: Thanks, Sister Odell.
1: So you've never worn makeup, Sister Odell?
0: No, I used to work at the funeral home. I put makeups on you.
1: Oh.
2: But you've
0: but
2: never
0: that's
2: rocked.
0: That's necessary, because if you think a person wasn't attractive when he was living, wait till you see him when he dead.
1: That's what
0: why
1: I
0: had makeups at funerals.
1: Sometimes they don't get the complexion quite right.
0: Well, they don't ever get it right. You know, they have one tube of makeup down there.
1: Oh, for everyone. One size fits all.
0: You and Carly would be wearing the same makeup, and Lord Jesus.
1: Really?
2: What's all that for?
1: Lord
0: Jesus. Well, I've been telling you, because Carly, if you put the same makeup on Shirley got on, you're going to be over there looking like a donut.
2: What kind of donut?
1: I don't. What kind of
0: glaze, baby?
2: Absolutely hate him.
0: You're the beautiful girl now, Charlotte. Carly, don't get me wrong. Your little chocolate skin is pretty. It's always smooth. You ain't got no bumps and lumps in it and stuff like that. But if you put on Shirley makeup, you're finna be a chocolate covered glazed donut.
2: So much.
1: Sister Odell, but I did want to get back to this question, though. Do you think that President Trump has a better understanding of the Bible than Pope Leo?
0: Let me, you ain't got one piece of Donald Trump coming out of church nowhere.
1: Coming up next, it is the nephew, and today
0: you ever seen a picture with him and any other friends?
2: Goodbye.
1: Thank you, Sister Odell, for coming. All right, prank phone call up next.
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0: It's the Steve Harvey Morning Show, man. You can't do nothing around my crack at all. Nothing. Yeah, you tattoo, you can't sketch on it. You can't put tracing paper on my crack. And I'm not going to hold still. I just can't do it because I'm a clinch. I'm going to tear your paper up.
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2: Coming up, it is my strawberry letter for today, and the subject is, I just met my play sister-in-law. We'll get into that, find out what that's all about, okay?
3: Yo, what? I just met
2: my play.
4: Play sister-in-law.
2: Sister-in-law. Not my real one, my play one, okay? We'll get into it in just a few, because right now, the birthday boy is here with today's prank phone call. What you got for us, birthday boy?
4: I'm about to play one of my favorites right here.
2: Oh, this is one of my personal favorites.
4: Okay. One of my personal favorites. I got a top five, but this is in the top five. Okay. Your wife is having a black baby.
3: Yes, she is.
2: That's your favorite?
4: Yeah. They done got our stuff mixed up, and your wife pregnant for me. All I wanted to know is, are you expecting child support from me? Because this ain't my fault. You understand what I'm saying? This ain't got nothing to do with me.
3: This ain't my fault.
4: I didn't mix this up, okay? But your wife having a black baby. Let's go, cat dog.
5: Hello?
4: Hello, I'm looking for a William...
5: This Mr.
4: How you doing? Listen, my name is Simmons. I was, I don't know how to... oh, man. My wife and I evidently go to the same... fertility specialist that you and your wife go to, Dr. Are you familiar with Dr.?
5: I'm familiar with Dr., but that's supposed to be confidential.

0: financial.
1: Yeah, I'm aware of that as well, sir. My wife is out on business right now. She's gone for, won't be back until Tuesday. But I got a call today, a very disturbing phone call, and wanted to, you know, I looked your number up. They did tell me what was going on, and kind of wanted to let you.
0: Somebody told you my number? You got my number from somebody?
1: No, I looked up your number. Here it is in that show. My wife and I, evidently, you and your wife have been going through the same type of problems of trying to get pregnant and so forth and so on. And from my understanding, your wife is, what, 4 or 5 months pregnant? I'm not sure.
0: Yeah, well, wait a minute. Yeah, my wife is exactly 5 months pregnant, but I'm still confused on how you're getting in touch with me and what this has to do with me.
1: Well,
0: I mean, all that stuff that we've gone through is totally confidential, and I'm kind of offended that you're calling me.
1: I understand that. Well, what's happening is I got a phone call from the doctor's office today. It seems like there's been a huge mistake by the doctor's office. Evidently, your wife has been artificially inseminated with my seed, and I was...
0: What?
1: I mean, I'm just as disturbed as you are. You know what I mean? Because, I mean, me and my wife are, you know, my wife is 2 months pregnant, and finally...
0: How could they do something like that? I mean, that doesn't make any sense.
1: Sir, I have no idea. All I know is that, you know, I hate to use the expression, but I'm your wife's baby's daddy. And
0: No, okay, wait a minute. That doesn't happen. No way.
1: Sir, I'm trying to make sure I bring the news to you and see if there's anything that we can do to. I mean, after being 5 months pregnant, it's kind of hard to rectify the problem. So
0: okay, I don't want this to sound rude, and I don't want this to sound wrong. You said baby daddy. Are you black?
1: Yeah.
0: You're black, and my wife is gonna have a black baby.
1: Well, yeah, your wife is gonna have a black baby. But what I want you to know is, I'm not paying no child support. That's what
0: you're about child support, and my wife is having some other black dude's kid. Are you crazy?
1: No, I'm not.
0: Are you out of your mind?
1: No, I'm not out of my mind. I'm just saying, I didn't lay down and conceive a child with your wife, so I'm making sure I'm not finna be paying no child support.
0: Man, I'm not even worried about the child support. I'll pay the child support. I'm worried about some doctor making a huge mistake and oh my god.
1: Your wife is having.
0: Going to have a black baby. I can't believe that. This is unbelievable. It's unbelievable. And I can't believe you'd even call my house.
1: What?
0: And give me the doctor should give me this.
1: Well, don't you want
0: it?
1: It doesn't matter who gives you the news as long as you get the news. Now, what I want you to do is this. Please don't be giving the baby no white names and stuff.
0: White names. I can't believe that you're so. This is incredible. Incredible. Oh, my gosh. Calling me on trying to give me
1: that.
0: I'm ready to go crazy. This is crazy.
1: Okay, this is no reason to be violent, sir. You see what I'm saying? This is already
0: no reason to be violent. You're worried about me about paying child support and talking about your seed and your baby's daddy and all. Oh man, this is bringing the best out of me. I can promise you. Unbelievable, man.
1: Let me ask you something, sir. Do you think you may need anger management? I mean, you're not going
0: to.
1: You're not gonna beat my child, are you?
0: Oh man, you know how to push man's buttons. I can promise you, man. That's crazy. No, I ain't gonna beat nobody's baby.
1: See, I don't want you being violent to me and your wife's baby.
0: Spin this thing around, huh, man? Where the do you live, man? Who the is this?
1: Okay,
0: who the is this? Because this is crazy.
1: Well, here's what I'm gonna ask you. Do you think you might want to be the godfather to the child?
0: to my own kid? No. Well, I guess it wouldn't be my kid.
1: It's me and your wife's child.
0: You don't you say that, you crazy. Don't you say that. That drives me even thinking about something like that.
1: It's
0: don't
1: me.
0: You talk about something like that.
1: But it's me and your wife's child.
0: No, it ain't you and my wife. It was a mistake. So don't you even talk like that, you crazy. I'll tear a hole in your head. Don't you talk like that.
1: Okay. You're going to tear a hole in whose head?
0: In your head, you crazy.
1: See that?
0: Follow me up.
1: This is the kind of thing I don't want my child around. This type of talk. This type of violence. See, your wife folks get mad and want to kill.

0: everybody in the room. Once you kill who you mad at, why do y'all do that?
1: You. Who the this, man?
0: Can I say one more thing to you? Can I do that?
1: I don't know if I can take any more news from you, man. I'm jumped to the phone.
0: I got one more thing to say to you. This is Nephew Tommy from the Steve Harvey Morning Show. You just got pranked by your wife.
1: Oh, it took us so long to try to get pregnant. She's gonna play a game like this. That's wrong. You freaking got me, man. Yeah, we listen to the Steve Harvey radio show all the time, man. That's awesome. You guys are great. Oh man, I'm gonna go find her and give her a big kiss. I'm gonna do that for her. God.
0: Alright, man, I got
1: you
0: one.
1: Son of a
0: I got one more question for you, baby. What is the baddest radio show in the land?
1: The Steve Harvey Radio Show in the Morning.
0: And there you have it. There you have it. There you have it. Your wife is having a black baby. Are you freaking kidding me right now? My wife is having a black baby. All you care about is child support? Are you serious? Yes.
2: Yes.
3: Other things.
0: Because this ain't got nothing to do with me, man. One of my classics on my birthday. So yeah. There we go. May 18th, baby, 1967.
2: Woo.
0: A fool was born. Yes,
2: amen.
0: He was. A fool was born. And the fool shall be in Detroit, Michigan, Sunday, June 21st. That is actually Father's Day, June 21st. You don't want to miss it, Detroit. It is jokes, jazz, and jams. Jokes, jazz, and jams. And we got it all loaded for you. You got Dougie Fresh. You got Shantae Moore, hosted by yours truly. That would be me. Sugar Hill Gang and the Furious Five. Marcus Wiley. That's my dog right there. The boy is funny. Julian Vaughn, the Williams singer. The list goes on and on and on. You don't want to miss it. Tickets on sale right now. And it's at the Aretha Franklin Amphitheater. You don't want to miss that. Yeah.
2: Oh, wow.
0: Tickets on sale right now. Karen, Shit, Kelly. The list go on. I keep going. You want to say? I keep going. I will.
2: All right. Yeah. Thank you, nephew. Yeah. Your time's up. Coming up.
0: Cara Williams. You don't want to miss.
2: Your time's up. Coming up next, my strawberry letter subject. I just met my play sister-in-law. We'll get into that right after this.
0: Steve Harvey.
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1: Thank you, Shirley. Broadcasting live from the Disneyland Resort, the happiest place on earth with all the happiest people. I'm telling you, we're surrounded this morning. We're on Radio Row, all the radio stations out here today broadcasting live, talking about the 70th and how they've been celebrating out here with so much. I mean, they've got new merch. They've got more fancier rides. They've got all kinds of things. But most of us like the food. We have Stephanie Yee with us, and she's going to tell us all about this deliciousness that they're serving up here at the Disneyland Resort. Thank you for being here.
2: Thank you for having me.
1: Yes. Tell me, what is this you brought with you today?
2: So this is our Mickey-shaped cinnamon roll macaron. Mm. It's filled with cream cheese frosting and cinnamon caramel to kind of give it the gooey, yes, like cinnamon roll center.
1: Oh, my goodness. It looks like it's calorie-free, I'm believing.
2: That's right. That's right.
1: None of the calories and fat count at Disney. It just does not happen, okay? But all these wonderful treats and things that you are able to do for the celebration, what other kinds of great stuff you have?
2: So one of our like iconic 70th items will be our strawberry shortcake macaron. Mm. So it's like, it looks like a literal piece of like a slice of,
1: yeah,
2: cake. So it's half macaron, half cake. Has fresh strawberries. It comes with a candle. So like if you're celebrating the 70th or you're celebrating anything, it's kind of like a great item because it's like a slice of birthday cake.
1: Let me tell you, in order to make all these delicious treats for all these many people that come out, you must have a team that you guys are just baking and cooking, mm-hmm, and everything in there, right?
2: Yeah. So, I mean, we are busy because, you know, we do the desserts for both Disneyland California Adventure, wow, and Disneyland. So, I mean, it's a happy busy.
1: Yeah.
2: You,
1: yeah,
2: know?
1: A happy busy. So,
2: yeah,
1: you love what you do.
2: Exactly.
1: Mm-hmm. Now, are you hiring for taste testers? I think that's what most of our folks are going to wonder.
2: I mean, not at the moment, but you know what? That's a great idea,
1: yeah,
2: actually.
1: Yeah. Well, I tell you what, we would sign up. Our listeners would sign up. Family, we are giving away tickets, family 4-pack, so you can get out here and enjoy some of this deliciousness that they have. When you're preparing and making all this delicious food, what are some of the favorites? People like always say, hey, do you have this? Or when are you guys going to, mm-hmm, have that?
2: So, I mean, one of our favorites for us would be our raspberry rose macaron, mm-hmm, at Jolly Holiday Bakery at Disneyland, yeah, because it's just filled with fresh raspberries and a raspberry rose like buttercream mousse. Yeah. So it's really light, especially if you want a sweet, but you also don't want to feel guilty to half fruit.
1: Yeah, way down. Like, yeah, I've got to get on these rides, too. I've got to get on these rides.
2: Yeah.
1: Oh, my goodness. So we're going to let you go, but I am going to try this deliciousness. We're going to do it on social media, family. So go to our Instagram. We're going to have a lot of stuff showing you there today, as well as on our app. I cannot stress enough, that app is where it's at, okay? So download it so you can be a part of the festivities behind the scenes. Stephanie, thank you. Thank you for coming by with this.
2: Thank you for having me.
1: All right, family. We are rolling. It's a DeLamar at Radio Free, 102.3 KJLH.
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5: Day Lamar letting you know what's going on here at KJLH.
6: Well, I tell you what, we are rolling. It is a beautiful day in the neighborhood because we are getting to know all the wonderful things about Disney when they're celebrating for their 70th, Carla. Let me tell you, family, we're giving away these family four packs, and a lot of folks are coming in. They want to see what's happening. 70 has never looked so good. I love it. I love it. We have joining us Michelle Mary. She is the ambassador of the Disneyland Resort, and she's going to talk to us about all the wonderful hotels and what you guys are doing so special with Downtown Disney. I love it.
7: Of course, I know, like, we are broadcasting live right here from the Disneyland Resort Hotel, and it is so beautiful. I know that they're celebrating the 70th, so you can get a little bit of that feel here, too. Yes. But we were just talking about Downtown Disney and all the good stuff that they have to offer.
6: You guys are doing it big down there.
7: I know, yes. So it's just a wonderful place to come. Bring your family. We've got food. We've got shopping. My favorite. I love to shop. But we've also got entertainment. We were talking about the Downtown Disney stage where we either have DJs or live music. And you can bring your whole family. Kids are out there. Oh. Grannies, grandpas, everybody is out there having the best time celebrating. Happy.
6: I was walking through the other night, and I mean, you could see generations of families. You know, you saw the, like you were saying, the babies, the grandbabies, grandma, and they're just hanging out with the DJ.
7: Yeah.
6: And just having a good time. Great food is out there.
7: I know. I love it. 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
6: Yes.
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7: Can't go wrong.
6: You can't go wrong.
7: You got to bookmark it. 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
6: And I love it because I saw some of the parents had already put the babies to sleep, and they were hanging out.
7: It's a great date night place. It is a nice break if you want to take a little time out of the theme parks. You can still get some of your souvenirs. Out there, you can have a really great time. It just extends that magic just a little bit more for your whole visit.
6: Okay, so you were telling me also about some of the hotels that are doing some really reimagined ones.
7: Our storytelling really takes flight, and it's everywhere. But we were just talking about Pixar Place Hotel. They have got some wonderful suites. I don't know if you knew, but they've got a Coco suite.
6: Oh my
7: goodness. I mean, it's got rustic wood furniture. It looks like you are basically in that movie.
6: I love that.
7: And my favorite, I got to visit the Incredibles suite.
6: And what's this I hear about? A secret door?
7: You heard right. There is a secret door. I don't want to give away too much, it is just so cool that you get to be immersed into these stories, and like we're talking, secret door, you pull something on the bookshelf, and bam, there's your bedroom.
6: Let me tell you, you guys think of, let me tell you, the details are so important.
7: Yes.
6: And you guys do.

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1: It's just that little bit of Disney magic, you know, and you can find it everywhere. And we're so happy to celebrate doing this for 70 years.
0: Wow.
1: And hopefully, you know, we're going to just keep going.
0: Keep going. Keep going, family. All you have to do is keep listening. Keep listening. We're going to give away a family 4-pack this morning to get you out here so you can get in on all the fun. So go nowhere. Go nowhere. We're right here. 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

0: 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All right, Steve, come on, let's recap today's Strawberry Letter. The subject is, I just met my play sister-in-law.
1: Well, this woman met this man online, dated briefly, and then got married. Dating briefly doesn't allow you to learn the person's history. So now you're learning his history while you're married. You've always thought that the mama was acting sort of funny to you, so you wanted to invite her to lunch.

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1: Information update with the beautiful Ade Lamar. What's going on, Miss Lady?
2: Well, so much is happening in the world. It's always nice to be somewhere where it's the happiest place on earth. We're broadcasting live from the Disneyland Resort, inviting you to come be a part of the big celebration. They're doing it to an upteenth degree. I'm just telling you, they're taking it to another level. And I'm loving that our family, our KJLH family, is getting to get out here and enjoy themselves. We're going to take the 23rd call here and get these tickets in your hands. But listen to me carefully. It has to be the little ones. Now, they're doing a kid takeover with Disneyland Resort. And we are just the station to be doing this, right? We've been letting the kids take over. We've been letting the kids win. So they're coming up with their theme. It's called Kids Rule. And we're going to make sure our kids get the tickets this morning. So all you have to do is sit back and get ready. Let the kids start dialing and we will answer, all right? But it's going to take a minute because we've got birthdays coming up too. So get ready, all right? Just be ready. Just be ready. Now, let's take a look at traffic. Let's roll out. If you're out there, it's slow and go in some areas, especially when you're traveling that northbound 405. Folks are calling saying that it's going to be slow and go as you get to Western, and that is the case, so be aware of it, all right? It's also a problem when you're going the northbound 110 right as you get to Manchester. Folks are trying to figure that out. San Fernando Road for the westbound 134 with a collision, and then Paramount on the eastbound 91 with a crash in that area. This traffic update is brought to you by the SOS Lawyers, who's also bringing you your birthdays. If you've been in an accident, don't stress. They got you back. Give them a call at 877-SOS-SOS-1. That's 877-SOS-SOS-1. Good morning, family. 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
1: 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Time to give out some birthday love this morning. A day, show the family some love.

0: by you. 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Who's on the list today? We got Bria King, 3 years old today in Houston, celebrating happy birthday. Charlene Shirley is 73 in Gardena. Tylani LaFlora is 16 years old in L.A. Donald Wright, happy birthday to you, 71 in Altadena. Jackie is celebrating Fisher, 71. Happy birthday to you. You've got Francis Edwards in Atlanta celebrating. Happy birthday. Jamal Ali Benjamin, 47 in Wilmington. Char Robinson, happy birthday to you. Sandra Waters is on our list, along with Charisse Vestal. Happy birthday. Tommy Lydell is celebrating. Happy birthday to you. Teresa Cooksey, 62 in Long Beach. Heaven Robinson, 21 in Carson. Julian Zalea, 14 in Compton. Happy birthday. Devon Teague, 24 in Carson. Anise Godfold is celebrating in Hemet, along with Alvin Moore. Happy birthday, everybody. Yeah, I like that. Happy birthday to all that are celebrating. Now, we're rolling through traffic quickly. Those of you that are trying to make moves out there, but a little slow and go, but that's all right. You'll get there, I promise. There are a few problems like Tampa Avenue from the southbound 101. There's a hazard there. Back over at Olympic on the northbound 405, a collision problem. And then the eastbound 101 at Reseda Boulevard. Looks like that hazard still very active there as well. All right, keep listening, family. I am going to give away these tickets. 23rd caller. We are going to get to you. So it has to be the kids. So be ready. All right. Good morning. It's a day. Lamar, you're listening to the Steve Harvey Morning Show on Radio Free 102.3.
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10: Information update with the Queen of Heels, Adele Lamar. What's going on around this city, girl?
11: Well, everyone's talking about what's happening when it comes to the beautiful things that they're doing for the 70th at Disneyland Resort. We're excited about it. We've been talking about the food. We've been talking about the hotels. We've been talking about the different merch and things they have. But what about this entertainment? Did we save the best for last, Dave Miller?
12: Oh, my gosh. I'm ready for it. Let's do this.
11: You guys have done an amazing job. I mean, you always do. But for your 70th, you guys are pulling out some heavy hitters.
12: Oh, my gosh. I am so excited. I mean, should we kick it off, right? I mean, yay! It's Bluey's best day ever. Let's start with that, right? So Fantasyland Theater, Disneyland Park, a chance for the kids, the young at heart to come and experience Bluey, whether they are fans or they have fans in their family or friends set. Oh, it's so great to be able to do. I have a four-year-old.
11: Oh.
12: And all she did was dance. I got to see Bluey. It was just, she loved it.
11: I love seeing children when they see everything that they love come to life.
12: I mean, it's a rock star status going on up there. But it was so fun. I mean, live musicians and a chance just to be entertained in a shaded, fun space. Like, that's what I love about that. But I mean, we have other entertainment too.
11: Yeah.
12: I mean, did you see the fireworks show?
11: Oh,
12: Wondrous
11: my gosh.
12: Journeys.
11: We always love
12: okay,
11: the
12: another
11: fireworks.
12: One at Disneyland Park. Wondrous Journey. It is celebrating 100 years of Disney animation.
11: Wow.
12: So whether your favorites are from the earlier years, like Snow White or Cinderella or Sleeping Beauty, or you're more current and you think like things like Tangled or Big Hero 6, you see Baymax flying across the sky.
11: Oh, my gosh. Amazing.
12: Baymax comes and flies. Like, it's really like that. It's fireworks. It's projections. It's lasers. It's all the things you'd want. But across the way at Disney California Adventure, we have Wondrous Journeys. I'm sorry. We have World of Color Happiness. World of Color, it is a... It's a water show. Also,
11: it's
12: lasers. It's so much. It's dazzling, right?
11: I call that.
12: So my team helps support that show, the entertainment shows. 1,200 fountains are in that water right there. And it's amazing. It's fire effects. It is the water. It is everything.
11: It transforms, too, because when we're standing out there, we're just gazing over, looking at the Ferris wheel going over, and then all of a sudden, next thing you know, there's... fire and everything.
12: That's exactly right.
11: The
12: there's lighting, there's projection, yeah. The mist screens come up, and yeah. You can see the projection. Oh,
11: we're like, all
12: so
11: that
12: great.
11: Was under that water?
12: And then to cap.

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1: You too old to be in the strip club, Tommy. You're like, is that your daddy over there?
2: Oh, no. Strip club does not have an age limit. Don't do that.
1: You over there.
3: Glitter's daddy.
1: Mr. Miles.
0: It really does have an age limit.
1: By the time you get to the stage, her dance over.

0: But off, we've got Paint the Night, which is our amazing parade. It has got miles and miles and miles of LED lights. It's got 1.5 million LEDs. Wow. My elves are tired when they're working on this stuff. But this is the thing. There's something for everyone, whether it's daytime or nighttime, young at heart, young, whatever it is, we got it. We're so excited to share it.
1: Well, let me tell you, no one does it like Disney. And for you to be celebrating 70 years with the Disneyland Resort, we're excited and happy that our family will be able to get out here and really enjoy it. We've got these family four packs that we're giving away. The kids are winning because I know you guys got the theme coming up where kids rule.
0: That's right. The kids rule summer are coming up so you can celebrate the 70th. Your kids can come in here and just take on over. It's great.
1: Let me tell you, our kids call in and win the ticket. It's for the family.
0: Oh, I see. I love that. It's awesome. But it's so much fun. It's fun for family. It's fun for friends. Yeah. It's great.
1: I love it. Dave, thank you so much for being here with us, family. Keep listening. Those tickets are up for grabs so you can get out here and help Disneyland Resort celebrate 70 years of pure magic. Good morning, family. It's a day. 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
1: 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You never know. You might just fool around and find something out. You know how we do. A Kentucky mother has been arrested and charged with fourth-degree child abuse and assault. Listen to this, guys, for tattooing her 22-month-old baby.
2: Jesus.
1: Is this the worst? Investigators were called to the residence to do a home visit and found the home in deplorable conditions, then noticed a small child with a black dot tattooed on his forearm, surrounded by red, irritated skin. According to arrest documents, the 27-year-old mother told investigators that while she was tattooing herself, this child put its arm in the way of her needle, causing the black dot on the child's arm.
3: She lying.
1: Do you believe that? I mean, really?
3: No. Come on. No.
2: Everybody can't be parents.
1: Yeah.
4: They sure can't.
1: Why would you do this to your baby?
3: And all you could get on that 22-month-old was a dot, because that little baby acted a fool when that tattoo gun hit.
1: Yeah, the screen.
2: That needle or whatever that is for the ink. Yeah. Why would you do that to your child?
1: You know it hurts. Yeah, and then it's already red and irritated. Come on. She was tattooing herself.
3: Like somebody said, everybody don't need to be a parent.
2: It's telling you. They don't. They don't.
1: This is horrible.
5: They need to find somebody else in the family to raise them kids, man.
1: Yeah. This is really bad. She was tattooing herself and her baby's arm got in the way. What of the needle? That doesn't even make sense.
5: What are you drawing on yourself? What is you drawing? What are you doing?
1: Yeah, this is
2: awful. You can't go to the tattoo parlor.
1: Yeah. All right. We'll have more of the Steve Harvey Morning Show coming up. We'll play a round of Would You Rather right after this.
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2: All right, Aday, your turn.
3: All righty, we are up and we are rolling. Okay, so we were able to grab using our KJLH. Hey, all right, so our winner, if you have been on the app, you have to download the app. That's some good stuff over there. Joining me, I have our program director, Mr. Chris.
4: Good morning. Top of the morning.
3: How it feel be at the happiest place on earth,
4: oh,
3: right?
4: Oh, my goodness. It's been an incredible weekend. And, you know, there's so much happening down in Orange County because I've seen a lot of proms and graduations.
3: Yes.
4: I'm like, wow, it's all coming together at one place, the happy place.
3: Yeah, and Disney knows how to celebrate with the graduates. Have you seen all the graduate shirts they
4: have? Yes. Special edition.
3: They're ready for them.
4: Yeah.
3: They knew it was coming.
4: It's summertime. It is time to get outside and get into some family fun.
3: Yeah, and that KJLH mobile app, I've been telling them, that's where it's at.
4: Yeah, that is exactly where it's at. It is the summer of Radio Free. We've got Disney. We've got gas cards. We've got concert tickets. Everything.
3: And those gas cards are really coming in handy right now.
4: You can get both. You can get the gas card to get down here and back, and plus the Disney tickets as well.
3: And I love it. It's not like just a $25 gas card. That is a $200.
4: That's exactly what we need.
3: I love it. I'll tell you, our big winner today, who's grabbed our tickets by using that KJLH mobile app, Lisa Arrington. Congratulations to you. You grabbed those tickets. You're going to be getting a phone call from our station here to let you know how you can pick those up so you can get out here. 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So all you have to do is keep listening, family. 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
2: The goal is not to be successful and famous. 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
0: All right, family. So we're getting ready to roll out of here. Your chance to win is coming up. Keep listening all the time. And, of course, that app, it's yours. We're leaving from a beautiful day at the most happiest place on earth, Disneyland Resort. Good morning. It's Adé Lamar and
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102.3 KJLH. Chris Brown, Usher, Rick Ross, New Flame for the 626 check it in. Still got Shaka, got some Outkast throwback, Bob Marley. Good morning, fam. 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

0: 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New artist O'Deal featuring Wizkid. Hit single Nights in the Sun. Got Bruno Mars, Corinne Bailey-Ray inside another 20 minutes of nonstop music. So here's what we're talking about this hour, fam. So this is the summer of Radio Free everywhere with the KJLH mobile app. So all you got to do, download our Radio Free 102.3 KJLH app and win on the go. That's easy. So we're talking family four packs to Disneyland, exclusive tickets to the Blue Note Jazz Festival, or not a $2, but a $200 gas card straight to your pocket.
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0: Radio 3, 102.3 KJLH is Wale. Hollywood checking in. Got Cool and the Gang, Brandy. Got some SZA for Southgate. 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NBA Eastern Conference Finals. Talk about that this hour, 11:42. 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

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It's Grover Washington Jr., Soulful Strut. That's for Diane, celebrating a birthday today. Surprise from your co-workers at Radio

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1: Thank you so much. I'm going to enjoy my birthday for real.
0: Okay. I got Kevin Ross coming up. Take a look at your sports scene. NBA Eastern Conference Finals. So, Cavs blow out the Pistons. Game 7 will play Knicks in the East. Game 1 of that series tips off tomorrow. Be watching that. OKC gets Jalen Williams back for Game 1 against the Spurs in the West for tonight in the Western Conference.
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0: 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I got Dosey checking in. Got some Prince, latest Amaya for the 323.
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0: Hey, this is Kevin Nash. I got a very special message to all my KJLH listeners. 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

0: Radio Free, 102.3 KJLH, Frank Ocean, Sweet Life. Got that for South LA. Monica and Chelsea got the day off today, so they go on shopping. It's like a watch out moment for their husbands. Like, watch out for that bill. Chris Brown, Lauryn Hill. I got Earth, Wind, and Fire for the 323. 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That's going to be cool. Got more info this hour at 142. 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

0: 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I'm talking legendary. Bobby Caldwell, what you all do for love. 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

0: It's Radio 3, 102.3 KTLH, Mario Winans. I don't want to know, but you're going to try to tell me. 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Take a first look at the drive. Northbound 710 at the eastbound 60, split reports of a fire. Got a sig alert northbound 405, northbound 405 at Nordoff Street, so you definitely might want to avoid that, save you a little time. And wind advisories for high-profile vehicles, northbound 5 at the Magic Mountain Parkway. 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

0: Radio Free. 102.3 KJLA, Terry Lennox at Vacancy. Got Tammy Mack coming up after 3. She'll give you more info. The KJLA Women's Health Expo coming up August 15th. 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Take another look at your drive. Westbound 10 at Crenshaw Boulevard. Accident, no injuries. Eastbound 105 at the southbound 710 split. Still working that fire. First responders on scene there. And then eastbound 210 at Foothill Boulevard. Accident, no injuries. So, yeah, stay safe out there, family. That's another look. KJLH traffic.
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1: Hot every day.
2: This is a love that withstands time, space, and matter forever. Forever's a mighty long time. Here we are decades later. The sentiment is still the same. Listen.

0: oral debate in Compton.
1: Yes, we did.
0: So shout out to everyone who came, who cared about the community enough to show up, all of those voters, to show up to find out exactly what these candidates have to offer
2: right.
0: for them. And I know a lot of people probably, you know, worked. Well, you know, some people work on Saturdays, whatever. Mm-hmm. But yeah, very interesting debate.
2: Very interesting
0: debate. Not a lot of people going up against each other. the treasurer. The city treasurer threw me for a loop.
2: Threw me for a loop for two.
0: Because every time somebody asked him a question, he was like, well, that's not the job of the treasurer.
2: Yeah, and it's like, bro.
0: That's not the job of the treasurer.
2: Why do you have a baseball hat on and a t-shirt?
0: I didn't really care. That didn't bother me at
2: all. That bothered me.
0: Yeah, the baseball hat and the t-shirt didn't bother me at all. You know, I'm usually more concerned with, you know, what are you doing with the position and how is the position benefiting the community, right, with your leadership.
2: Understandable.
0: But I get it. You
2: I'm
0: know,
2: concerned
0: you,
2: with how you
0: present
2: yourself.
0: You care about what you care about.
2: And
0: you,
2: the community.
0: You are a Compton resident, so you will be voting. Like, you will be voting on these people.
2: 1,000%.
0: Yourself. So 1,000%. You got to see everybody on that ballot.
2: Wow.
0: Face to face, so you know who you want and who you don't want. Or did was there enough information given on Saturday night for you to be able to pick and choose? And don't pick your candidate right now.
2: No, I think I have to do a lot more research. I think you got a foundation of where everybody stands.
0: Mm-hmm.
2: I do appreciate everybody coming out. I appreciate Reverend Fisher for opening up the church,
0: yeah.
2: for allowing us
0: Absolutely.
2: To come and have that debate.
0: Yeah, and,
2: like
0: and Demira Pierre, who's head of Compton Fest, for extending Compton Fest into
2: Absolutely.
0: A debate for Compton candidates.
2: Absolutely. I hold Compton near and dear to my heart. I care about the city and its officials.
0: Mm-hmm.
2: You know, I can't say I was
0: You should have been on stage, actually. You should have been
2: as a
0: Compton. Well, I don't mean for candidate, but if you want to run, you should.
2: I was. I thought I was ill-informed. I thought I needed to do more in the city before I did that. And I still feel like I need to.
0: Right.
2: But I wasn't It was good. It was good that we came out. I don't know.
0: So, looking at the candidates, do you feel like you could run for one of those positions?
2: 1,000%.
0: Yeah.
2: I don't feel like there was a solid plan presented by anybody.
0: Mm.
2: I feel like a lot of people were up there for self. It was a lot of bickering going on.
0: Mm.
2: I don't feel like we represented the city in the best way possible.
0: Wow.
2: I know the politics in the city has been messed up for a long time.
0: Yeah. Well, I understood. I will tell you one thing the debate made me understand was why the politics of Compton has been
2: absolutely
0: the way it has been for a long
2: absolutely.
0: Time.
2: Absolutely, and it needs to stop, man. But I think this is a step in the right direction.
0: Yeah. I will say this, too. Obviously, the potholes came up.
2: Obviously.
0: And I want to share that I was not fully informed about the potholes in Compton, because when I'm out in the streets, people are always talking about the potholes in Compton and no one ever gets them fixed. And then people have left the community in shambles and left to fend for themselves.
2: Absolutely.
0: Because a lot of those residents have filled their own potholes and then got reprimanded for doing so. Right.
2: Right. Right.
0: But what I found out at the debate was that the potholes have, you know, some of those streets have been repaved.
2: Right.
0: But then what I also found out at the debate is that, yeah, the streets have been, some of those streets have been repaved, but because they have been not been repaved properly,
2: right.
0: the potholes come back.
2: The potholes come back. As soon as it rains, the potholes loosen
0: right.
2: up. And, there you
0: and
2: go.
0: So the current mayor did express about some of the plans coming forward to repave some of those streets with monies they've had. I've always also found out Compton, people kept saying, we don't have the money. I also found out Compton had $400 million.
2: Some money in Compton, apparently.
0: Yeah, so I'm like, what? Wait, I'm like, what? Compton got $400 million, y'all ain't getting the streets paved yet.
2: It was very interesting. Very interesting information.
0: It was very eye-opening. I hate if you were not there and you are a voter that you were not there to hear from those candidates.
2: Absolutely.
0: There was a white man there to replace, I'm sorry, there was a white Democrat there to replace Maxine Waters.
2: He pulled up. Now.
0: And then sat properly down.
2: And did his thing.
0: Because and here's what's interesting, though, about that, about the, I can't remember his name, I think it was David Sedlick. He's running in the primary against Maxine Waters as a Democrat. And so, there were actually people in the audience saying, I want to hear what he has to say.
2: 1,000%. He deserves that right, right?
0: Yeah, regardless absolutely.
2: Of what we think about him. And again, I appreciate Fisher for opening up his church to us and allowing people to come in. And you can't tell somebody how to speak in their house. But, you know, I got to call a spade a spade. I feel like Fisher was wrong for the way he talked to that guy when he came in there.

0: regardless of what he felt and black women this and all that, that guy deserves, you know, a chance to present his solutions and whatever his campaign is. Mm-hmm. I don't think he should have told him, well, my answer, all that. I think that was ill-placed.
1: Right.
0: So,
1: you know, in order to run for a candidacy in any realm, I believe that you have to show up in the community.
0: Absolutely.
1: That's first and foremost.
0: 100%.
1: The people have to know who you are. The people have to know that you care. And the only way to do that is by being a part of the community and becoming the community, which is why I was happy to see Compton residents running for candidacy.
0: Absolutely.
1: There as well. So
0: yeah, don't just show up when it's time for us to vote. I understand what he was saying. You need to come to the community and let us see you so we can know who you are.
1: Right. So I understood Bishop Fisher saying that. I also said that as well. I said, hey, the reason why you're hearing all the moaning and groaning, David, is because these people have never seen you before.
0: That's a fact.
1: And that becomes a problem when you're trying to infiltrate yourself into someone's community.
0: Yeah.
1: They got to know that you're there and that you have a genuine care for what happens in that community. KJLH, talk to me.
2: Hello.
1: Hi.
2: Hi. You guys were talking about, my name is Merlin. You guys were talking about Compton.
1: Uh-huh.
2: I heard you guys on the red talk about Compton.
1: We're talking about the debate that happens in Compton for the Compton candidates on Saturday night. That's what we're talking about.
2: Uh-huh. Mm-hmm. Oh, okay. And, well, I was talking about the potholes.
1: No, we were talking about the debate that happened in Compton, and the potholes came up during the debate.
2: Yeah. Well, I wasn't there, but the debate, if they had one, if they talked about the pothole, they did fix all the potholes, especially the one on Pine Street. It's about to fall
1: in. Well, we understand that. You should have been at the debate so that you could have said that because those are where the candidates are that are going to help Compton or not, whichever way it goes. But that's where you should have been on Saturday night because that's where they talked about that. And there were people from streets that came up and said, hey, I live on Pine Street and y'all ain't done nothing. And I lived on 190th Street and then y'all ain't done nothing.
0: In Richland Farms, they said the streets over there is really bad. In that district, they was really complaining about that.
1: I hate that you missed the debate, but it was a wonderful opportunity for you to get up and talk directly to your candidates and to the people that represent you. But thank you for calling. I appreciate that so much. Thank you. KJLH, hi.
3: Hello.
1: Hi.
3: Sonny.
1: Yes.
3: This is Brother Willie Holly Sr.
1: Hi, Brother Willie Holly. Hold on 1 second, baby. Hold on 1 second, because I know you like to go, Willie Holly. I know you like to talk for about 40 minutes.
0: Yes,
1: I don't
0: indeed.
1: Have it today. I do not have it today, but I will talk to you off air. 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

0: one of Stevie Wonder's songs on his playlist right now.
1: Really? He likes that Fly.
0: Yeah, he likes that Fly. Speaking of Stevie Wonder, I was hanging out with him last night.
1: Sunday night, how was that?
0: I was at Major's 10th year anniversary of This Is Why I Love You.
1: Oh, how was that?
0: It was a great night. What a wonderful night. Lots of celebrities in the house. Kim Whitley on deck. Brecia Webb was there.
1: Okay.
0: Aisha, I don't know her last name, but she plays on 911. She's a fantastic actress. She's an amazing actress.
1: Okay.
0: Lots of people came out to support Major, and obviously Stevie Wonder was there as well.
1: Okay.
0: And he was acting crazy. Stevie Wonder was at place acting crazy.
1: Not Stevie. Not acting crazy. That don't even sound like Stevie.
0: No, that don't sound like Stevie.
1: No, he sounded like he was in a cut chilling somewhere.
0: He was in the cut chilling, actually.
1: Absolutely.
0: Yeah, he was having fun. He was having an absolute blast. And it was a good night. And so nice to hang out with him. I didn't know he was going to be there. I actually just came. And somebody said, oh, you know Stevie over there.
1: Oh, yeah.
0: I said, no, I do not have Stevie Wonder scheduled. I did not know he was over there, so.
1: Looked like you guys had a pass the mic moment at the spot last night.
0: Well, no, just Major passed the mic over to Steve.
1: Oh, okay.
0: But Major does have, I will say this, Major has a single coming out, and it is really good. This is a good one. And it's kind of another wedding song, if you will.
1: Okay.
0: But it's upbeat. Like, it has tempo. So it's not This Is Why I Love You. It's a more up-tempo song,
1: but could
0: definitely be used as a first dance for a wedding.
1: Okay, all right, that's what I'm talking about.
0: Really good song. DJ Mosky was in the house, so shouts out to DJ Mosky.
1: Right.
0: And my boy Terrence was there. It was a good night.
1: Really sharp. I see Major got his Michael Jackson stripe on his arm.
0: Yeah, he keep that little stripe. It usually says Major. I don't know why I didn't say Major this time.
1: Yeah.
0: But he usually have that little patch stripe. That says
1: look
0: Major.
1: Really sharp, man. That's what's
0: up. Yeah, uh-huh. So it was a good night. I had a ton of fun with Steve and Major. For the This Is Why I Love You 10-year anniversary.
1: Absolutely. Congratulations, bro.
0: Congratulations. 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

0: Yeah, which was odd.
1: Yeah, man. That was rough.
0: Yeah, I'm glad she's back out of that hot water. Whatever it is. Y'all be just picking and choosing who you...
1: Well, you know, they didn't like her that much. So she, they didn't move the goalpost for her.
0: They didn't move the goalpost for her.
1: We moved it for Snoop. We moved it for everybody else. We don't move it for her.
0: Moved it for Snoop. Moved it for...
1: Whoever we like.
0: Yeah.
1: Kanye. Whoever. We like when we're going to move the goalpost.
0: Yeah, pretty much.
1: Yeah.
0: Mac and Mimosas.
1: Yes.
0: Happened last night.
1: Popping.
0: 3 to 8. It's the day party.
1: Tammy, I didn't know.
0: Susan Carroll was amazing. She was so amazing that they asked her to keep singing when she got off stage. They asked her for an encore. She was amazing. So let me shout out. First of all, I want to shout out. I'm going to shout them out in the tea room. Just remind me. But I want to shout out the G Squad because they came through again for me. And yeah, they're just amazing. Adriana and her crew. And I got to get everybody's name so I can shout out everybody. I don't want to just keep shouting out Adriana.
1: They pulled up too, Tabby. I didn't know. I'm thinking the G Squad, a bunch of old ladies or something. No, not the G Squad.
0: G Squad is, are you kidding me? They call me auntie.
1: I thought
0: we were the same age, but they like called me auntie, so maybe not.
1: Yeah, they were sexy, the G Squad.
0: All day, every day.
1: Yeah, I'll be there for the next line dance.
0: Sexy as sexy can be.
1: Yeah, showed up.
0: You hear me? The whole crew.
1: They had the black on and all that.
0: Every last one of them.
1: I'm trying to get put on the hood.
0: I want to see if they can perform at Taste of Soul. That would be dope. Or either at the Women's Health Expo. I think it would be fun.
1: Absolutely.
0: Can't leave out my soul sisters, you know, my blonde ladies. The Soul Sisters, they had the blonde.
1: Oh, with the wigs? Mm-hmm. Oh, showed up. Shout out to the Soul
0: Sisters. They always show up and show out.
1: Yeah, they did.
0: They were teaching the G Squad.
1: Teaching them what?
0: New line dances.
1: Nah.
0: There's a line dance to T.I.'s new song.
1: Is that right?
0: Yeah. And the Soul Sisters was teaching the G Squad and the rest of us the new line dance to the T.I. song.
1: Okay,
0: the
1: that's
0: new,
1: what I'm talking T.I.'s, about.
0: What is it? Let them know?
1: Let them know.
0: Yeah. And it's a really fast line dance, so you know, your cardio got to be ready for that one.
1: Is it like the Tamia line dance? That's too
0: much. No, Tamia's a little slow.
1: Okay.
0: But that Let Them Know, it's a super fast line dance. And DJ Paradise was like, let's do an encore. They was like, whoo. Oh, we can't do an encore. DJ Paradise then played it again.
1: Yeah.
0: Crazy, man. Just crazy. Shouts out to everybody who celebrated their birthday. Tamara, Karen, Trina. I don't want to leave anybody out. I said Tamara. Oh, Keith.
1: Keith.
0: Yeah,
1: right.
0: So Keith, Tamara, Trina, Karen, thank you for celebrating your day with us at Mac and Mimosas. It is the perfect place to have a birthday party because, you know, it's not a big crowd, it's not a small crowd, but it's just right.
1: It's perfect.
0: It's just right. I've never been to an event that's just right, you know?
1: It's perfect.
0: You can sit down and enjoy yourself. You can stand up and dance. You know, we got a little problem with the expedience of the food, but outside of that, we working on it.
1: Okay, working on that. Fellas, y'all got to pull up, man. There was a lot of ladies in there yesterday.
0: Yeah.
1: It seemed like it was more men in the first one.
0: I think I'm going to do one where I let the men in free before a certain... You know how they used to do ladies free before 10?
1: You can't treat us like a princess.
0: I might do men before 5 or something like that, free before 5. We'll see when the next one happens. I don't have a date for the next one yet because I'm still trying to figure out if I'm going to do June and July or just... You know, July.
1: Uh-huh.
0: But this is my summer series, Mac and Mimosa. So you only have the summer while them kids out of school. When them kids go back to school,
1: come on now.
0: We done with Mac and Mimosa. The Blue Note Jazz Festival is coming to the Hollywood Bowl June 13th and 14th. 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
0: Yes, ma'am.
6: I want to thank you for referring me to Homa Malayam. She got me, and you know the rest. And this is my second time using.

0: The first time my car slipped over in, on the 10 freeway. The second time somebody rear-ended me on the 90 freeway. That's why I went back to her. I loved her. She helped me get what I deserve. Everybody in her office was kind, friendly. It didn't take her long to settle my case. I left out of the country. I came back and my money was in my mailbox.
1: Just like that?
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0: 009.
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0: 102.3 KJLH. Century is called Forever, Forever and Ever and Ever. Hold on. A lot of you all have been calling me, asking me for an update on the young lady over at St. Mary's Academy. Uh-huh. Well, no update so far, but I do have an update.
1: Okay.
0: And I'll give you that update in the tea room.
1: All right.
0: But I do have an update on her. I spoke to her mother.
1: Okay.
0: And yeah, and her mother will give you the update.
1: All right, sounds
0: good. As to whether she will be allowed to march for graduation or not.
1: All right.
0: I'm thinking it's a no.
1: Okay.
0: So if you want to keep calling St. Mary's Academy, keep pressuring St. Mary's Academy, I say do it. Because the young lady did nothing wrong. Her mother has taken responsibility for what she did wrong.
1: Right.
0: And the mother should be punished, not the child. The mother should be punished, not the child.
1: But how can the school punish the mother?
0: They punished her by banning her from the school. She can't even go to her child's graduation. But the child can't graduate.
1: Mm-hmm. I understand.
0: So there's that. I was just asking that we at least allow the young lady to walk across the stage and get her diploma.
1: Yeah.
0: Because she did the work. She did nothing wrong. You've already punished her from her track events.
1: Right.
0: Prom, grad night.
1: She can go to prom.
0: Everything
1: either?
0: Surrounding senior man. Activities.
1: Come on now, let the baby walk.
0: So I'm just saying, you know, can she go to graduation? I did have someone call me who graduated from St. Mary's. She was 51 years old.
1: Okay.
0: She graduated from St. Mary's.
1: Things may have been a little different.
0: No, things were the same.
1: Oh, really?
0: That's why she called.
1: Okay.
0: She said she skipped a day of school and her senior year, she skipped a day of school and was not allowed to do senior activities for 6 months.
1: Wow.
0: So because she skipped a day of school at the end of her junior year, she was only punished for those days at the end of her junior year and a little bit the beginning of her senior year. So by the time it was time for graduation and prom and all of that stuff, the punishment had been over. Mm-hmm. So she was allowed to participate only because what she'd done was the prior.

0: semester. Does that make sense?
1: Yeah,
0: see what I'm saying?
1: That makes sense.
0: Yeah.
1: Wow.
0: So, yeah, I'll give you the update on that. They're not playing over at St. Mary's Academy at all. KJLH, hi.
2: Tammy.
0: Yes.
2: Tammy.
0: Yes.
2: Tammy.
0: Yes.
2: So, why doesn't everyone just call the Archdiocese of Los Angeles? They are over St. Mary's Academy. If you call the Archdiocese of L.A. and put heat on them, who's in charge of St. Mary's, rather than calling St. Mary's directly. Yes, you call the Archdiocese of Los Angeles and put the pressure on them.
0: Ah, when is graduation? Because it should be this month at some time, right?
1: No, it's June.
2: Yeah, it should be.
0: Oh, it's in June?
2: Should be.
0: So we still got time to support her, to rally around her?
2: Yes.
0: Okay.
2: Yes, so call the Archdiocese of Los Angeles.
0: All right, I call the Archdiocese and tell them that... Ashuri is her name. Tell them that Ashuri should be able to march.
2: Yeah, exactly. Tell them the story. Absolutely. And you flood them. Not St. Mary's, but flood them.
0: Thank you for that. I appreciate that advice. Great advice.
2: You're welcome.
0: Did not know. I was not aware that the Archdiocese
2: was over
0: the school.
2: I went to Catholic school many years ago. Mm-hmm. So I'm familiar with who runs the Catholicism in that area, in the Los Angeles, Archdiocese of Los Angeles.
0: Well, thank you so much. I'm sure our listeners will do that. And let's rally behind this young lady just so she can at least, she worked very hard to do this. Now, if she had done something wrong, I probably wouldn't be so vocal about this. Mm-hmm. The reason I'm vocal about it is because she did nothing wrong. She did nothing wrong. And it's so unfair that she has been an upstanding student for all of these years. And she also, you know, her grades are on point. She's gotten scholarships. She's also missed her track meet, which kept her from a few scholarships that she could have potentially had, right?
2: Right.
0: We just want to see the young lady march. Because that is what she should be able to do, because she's done the work and there was nothing that she did wrong. They are punishing her for something her mother did. That's the only reason I'm so vocal about it. I just wanted to make that clear.
2: Oh, yeah, I understand. I feel you on that. I feel you. Thank you.
0: Thank you so much for that that advice. KJLH, hi. I'm definitely going to call. KJLH, hi.
3: Hello.
0: Hi.
3: I was wondering if another high school would be willing to let her walk their stage.
0: Oh, that's an interesting question. Oh.
1: Can they do that?
0: I mean, exceptions are made all day, every day.
1: They just make a little trade to another high school and she walk across their stage?
0: They just let her walk across their stage and give her a diploma. Because she's still going to get her diploma, right? Because she works for that. They can't take that away from her. But they can take the opportunity to march across the stage. She's giving us an idea. I think it's not a bad idea.
1: But don't you want to march across the stage
0: you
1: with
0: do.
1: Classmates? You don't want to
0: you
1: walk
0: do.
1: With a bunch of strangers.
0: But the thing is, you want to march.
1: I mean, do you really want to march that bag? You would have whole other
0: I
1: school?
0: Would.
1: Don't nobody
0: I would,
1: know you?
0: I would
1: that?
0: Go. Yeah, but if the community got around her and rallied, and her parents would be, her family would be able to go if they let her do it at another school.
1: Okay, I guess that's
0: her family
1: an option.
0: Could go. I think it's a great option.
1: I mean, possibly.
0: I would have never come up with that, and I get what you're saying, Emmett. Yes,
1: you
0: but under
1: with your friends,
0: but you can't under the circumstances. You can't.
1: Okay.
0: So if you can't, what other opportunities are available?
1: Well, we have until June 6th. That's when our commencement day is. To
0: all right.
1: This out.
0: Thank you. That's a great option. I'm down with
2: You're
0: that.
2: Welcome.
0: Let's see if a principal or a teacher from another school would be willing to, you know, call in, and then we talk to her parents and see if she can march at someone else's graduation and as a special circumstance or something of that nature. I don't know how viable that option is, but. It's a good try.
1: I went to King Drew. I'm sure they're willing to extend the favor. Prestigious high school.
0: All right, we'll see. Thank you. KJLH, hi. KJLH, hi.
2: Hello.
0: Hi.
2: Yeah, Tammy,
0: yes.
2: I just heard that question about letting her walk at another school.
0: Mm-hmm.
2: Okay, what would happen is she would have to transfer to that school, enroll in that school, because then on that diploma would be that particular school's name. It wouldn't be St. Mary's.
0: Mm.
2: So I work at a high school.
0: Mm-hmm.
2: So she would have to transfer to another high school, be enrolled in that other high school, and then walk with them.
0: Okay, got it. All right.
1: Another suggestion from Mike Mann.
0: Okay, Mike Mann, what's your suggestion? Mike walked in here. I could have turned the mic on, Mike.
1: Here gave me a little
0: Look,
1: memo.
0: Mike is like, he didn't want you to say his name. He said he just wanted you to say the suggestion.
1: Well, I feel like this is genius.
0: Okay, what is Mike Mann's genius idea?
1: He said, why not KJLH wrap your arms around her and do the graduation on air?
0: How do you do a graduation on air?
1: Maybe you can call her name and she can walk across the studio.

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0: Let me tell you something about Los Angeles. This city doesn't have small problems, so it damn sure doesn't need small, weak leadership. That's why I support Karen Bass. She walked into a system that was slow, broken, and reluctant to change. She cut through red tape and started moving people off the streets into housing. She created the Office of Community Safety to make our neighborhood safer, supported wage increases for many underpaid workers, expanded contract opportunities for small minority business, and signed an executive order to give formerly incarcerated people a second chance. Karen Bass is about real change. I'm Samuel L. Jackson, and I've seen a lot of people talk tough. Karen Bass is tough. That's why I'm voting for Karen Bass, and you should too. So vote today. You received your ballot in the mail by now. You don't even have to go to the polls. Just fill out your ballot and hand it to your postal worker. No stamp needed.
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1: 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Things have become so mundane. I mean, your bedroom is just so cold. It's so cold, but I'm here to tell you, I got a strategy. We got to heat it up. Come on.

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